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0: And that's on that, on that, on that. Welcome back, y'all. This is everyone's favorite agender host, DJ Love. I use they, them pronouns. And we are live here on KFAI 90.3 and WFMU Frogtown Radio. And we are going to start off the show here with a community playlist. So we have Melvin back from last month. Welcome back.
1: Hello.
0: And we have some music that you're going to be playing with us, right?
1: Definitely.
0: So tell us about the first song and why you picked it.
1: A lot of these songs on this playlist were just music I was listening to quite often in 2021, specifically the summer.
0: Sounds good. So we'll start it off here. Well, here we go.

0: 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Welcome back to Views from the Ground.
1: Views from the damn ground.
0: And, tell them what we were just listening to.
1: It's a song from their first album. It's a band called Hitsuju Bangaku. They're a Japanese alternative rock band that I discovered during that time. My house, the central air was not working during that time. It was quite hot, and this is my association with living in a home in the middle of July with no working central air.
0: Yes, and what do we have coming up?
1: We have a song called Tobe by Tricot.
0: All right, so here we go with Tricot.

0: Yo, yo, yo. So we just got done listening to
1: Tobe by Tricot.
0: Yeah, and coming up next we have
1: a song I don't know how to pronounce by a group called Kinoko Taikoku.
0: Yeah, and what had you choose this one?
1: Just keeping in theme, discovered them in 21, summer of 21.
0: All right.
1: Came across a music video of theirs.
0: Well, here we go.

0: Hello, we were just listening to a song I cannot pronounce by Kinoko Taikoku.
1: Yeah, so what's coming up next?
0: It is a song a friend of mine sent me when I told her that I was supposed to compile a set list for this radio show. She was from Hong Kong, and this is a song with a durian in the title. And I think the point of the song is to compare tear gas to durian during the Umbrella Riots.
1: All right, here we go.

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1: Views from the damn ground.
0: We are doing the community playlist. We are here live with my friend Melvin Lee. And go ahead and tell us about our last song.
1: The last song is called Sleep Tight by Yoragi. Another song I discovered in 2021. I just figured this entire set list is a bit of a autobiography of my time during that moment.
0: Sounds good. So here we go with Sleep Tight.

0: Well, thank you so much, Melvin, for coming on the show and sharing your set of music. I really appreciate it so much.
1: Thank you. Happy for being here, and thank you for having me.
0: Of course, and we look forward to you coming back as well. So, coming up next, we have the song of the summer here, Hot and Heavy by Cameron Wright.

0: Coming up next, we have OB Original and the Black Atlantic's newest single, Sorry Oga. Here we go.
1: I hope you still want more numbers.
2: Yeah.
1: All right.
2: Wow.
1: Sorry.

Obi Original and the Black Atlantics aren't the only one releasing new music over this weekend. We also had a new song from Beyonce. Come on now. Morning Dew.

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2: Yo, yo, yo, welcome back to Views from the Ground, Views from the Damn Ground. And we just got done listening to a set of music. We started off with the Song of the Summer at Cameron Wright's Hot and Heavy. We listened to the new release by Obi Original and the Black Atlantics, Sorry Uga. And then we went to Beyonce's newest single, Morning Dew Dunk, which is celebrating the re-release of her sophomore album coming this fall, which for Beyonce fans means we have to wait for Act 3 even longer. Yay. So talking a little bit about what's going on in the community here, the Mayor Fry had a press conference last week where they were talking about how they are working with some indigenous nonprofits like American Indian OIC, MUD, and one of the leaders of Mini Shield was also spoke at the press conference about what they're planning on doing around unhoused people here in the city, specifically along Franklin, how they are more coordinated between Metro Transit and the county, and how they are now officially not calling them encampments. They're calling them open air drug trades and stuff like that. Really adopting the language that Trump and the alt-right has been popularized lately. And we're seeing that these indigenous nonprofits are working with them to try to arrest a bunch of people. So it seems the new policy in the press conference was they said that they are forcing sobriety, so people will be offered resources, and if they do not take them, they will be taken to jail. So it's very it's very detrimental to do this. You know, most of the time the city doesn't even have resources to give the folks. They always say that there's places that unhoused people can go, like shelters, but then like there'll be like two shelters that are open, and one like is in Rochester, and so it's like they don't have the resources. Also, like, many of our unhoused neighbors have told us that they want to take their tents and they won't let them keep their tents when they go to shelters. And when you go to a shelter, you only get to be in the shelter for a couple of days, and then they put you back on the street. And so they're like, well, you want me to give up my permanent housing for temporary housing, which becomes a really big deal, especially in the winter months when it gets, you know, negative 10, negative 20 degrees, and they're still evicting these people from their houses in the dead of cold, which is how we know that this isn't about, you know, trying to help people or like try to get them off of drugs or whatever they claim about. This is about control. This is about, you know, them seeing people as an eyesore in our community, you know, based on the things that they are doing and the way that they're not helping them. So, and throwing them in and having them come in and out of like jail or prison, which is a dehumanizing place and a dehumanizing experience. You know, the part that they're not saying out loud is that they're trying to kill these people. So just, you know, we had the peak of Metro surge. The community came together. We defended our neighbors. And, you know, this is just a reminder that, you know, I know a lot of people like to treat the unhoused like they are already dead, but, you know, our unhoused neighbors are human. They're our neighbors. And, you know, we need to also love and support them as well. With all of that being said, coming up next is going to be Whitney Houston, All the Man That I Need.

Yo, yo, yo. Welcome back to Views from the Ground, Views from the Damn Ground here on KFAI. Coming up next, we're going to have the Jacksons. We're going to tell you about a hotel, a.k.a. a heartbreak hotel.

coming up next. Diana Ross is going to tell us another place, you know, not a hotel, but she's going to tell us a little bit about a house.

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1: This is going to be the worst day of your life. I'm bringing none.

And welcome to another edition of Radio Pocho, reclaiming roots through música here on KRTU in San Antonio, WFNU in Frogtown, St. Paul, and all across the Twin Cities on KFAI. My name is DJ Terrell Lamar, and I am flying solo this evening. DJ Miguel Vargas, who you know and love, my co-host, is on special assignment this week. He was on assignment last week. He's on special assignment this week. Will be back with us next week, and we'll be doing something special next week. Something that maybe you've been looking forward to, because we have been looking forward to it. But in the meantime, in between time, which means tonight, I have what I feel is an excellent show lined up for you. Tonight on the show, we're going to hear from Konkolo Orchestra. We're going to hear from Cheo. We'll hear from Honey Dijon and Green Tea Peng. We'll take it back a while to an old favorite from The Elastic Bond, some newer music from Lido Pimienta, from Jalen Gonda. We're going to hear from Moises Dos Santos. We have all sorts of things lined up for you this evening. And let's see. You know, there's the world is worlding out there. The World Cup is cupping. I got lots of feelings about that. Maybe we'll save those for another day. And I've got some great music in this first set. So we're going to hear from Tipa Tipo. We're going to hear from Astropical. Of course, they released an album last year, made our best of 2025. Great album from Bomba Estéreo and Rawayana. We're going to start this one out with the Animeros. This one is called La Camita, right here on Radio Pocho, reclaiming roots through música.

With a library card, you can access library resources without leaving home, on your phone, tablet, or computer. 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

And you just heard Tipa Tipo with El Mundo Puede Esperar. Prior to that, you heard Me Pasa by Bomba Estéreo and Rawayana. And we started that set out with La Camita by The Animeros. And you are, of course, tuned in to the one and only Radio Pocho, reclaiming roots through música here on WFNU in Frogtown, St. Paul, KFAI all across the Twin Cities, and KRTU in San Antonio. My name is DJ Terrell Lamar, and let's see here. We'll go ahead and just jump into this next set of music. This is one I've been looking forward to. Let's see. So when was this? Last fall, if you live in the Twin Cities, you may be aware that there's a local publication that goes by the name of Racket. Racket is carrying the torch that the City Page's longtime local independent publication carried. And Racket, founded by lots of former writers of the City Pages, they put together a thing called Pick to Click. They talk to local musicians and tastemakers and maybe yours truly, and want to know, like, who are the next local artists that those folks think are gonna pop off in the next year, pop in the next year, Pick to Click. And as I mentioned, yours truly may have been one of the voters and may have picked Obi Original as the number one Picked to Click artist. So we're gonna hear the latest coming from Obi Original, just released, I believe this is the first single off of Obi Original and the Black Atlantic's upcoming album. We're also gonna hear from Essa Williams, and I'm gonna start this one out by checking in with Coco Roco. They are about to release an EP of Brazilian remixes from their last album, which is, of course, what's the name of that album? Tough Times Never Last is the name of the album. And this track, a remix by Luigi Luna, is called Never Lost, right here on Radio Pocho, reclaiming roots through música.

0: hope you still want more numbers.
1: Yeah.
0: Eh? All right. Sorry.

And you just heard Sorry Oh God by Obie Original, and, excuse me, by the Twin Cities' very own Obie Original and the Black Atlantics. That one, I believe, is the first single off of Obie's upcoming album. Don't quite yet have a title or date for you on that one, but we'll definitely spread the news once we get that information. Prior to that, we heard Essa Williams with Yanga. And, you know, I'm always a sucker for a song named Yanga. If you don't know, Yanga is the name of an enslaved African who in 1619 led a community, or excuse me, in 1609 led a community of enslaved Africans in Mexico in revolt against the Spanish. They established the first free town, the first maroon town, the first quilombo in the New World, and fought off the Spanish for 40-ish years, something like that. I can't remember exactly how long they fought them off for, but it was 40 years of resisting the colonialists, the colonists, the conquerors, not conquerors, never conquered. So anytime I come across a song named Yanga, there's a good chance that you may hear it here on the show. And we started that set off with Never Lost by Coco Roco, and that is the Luigi Luna remix of the song that is on their upcoming EP of Brazilian remixes to their album Tough Times Never Last. And, you know, anything that Coco Roco does, we're going to be paying attention to, and this one seems like it's going to be a fun project. And you, of course, are tuned in to Radio Pocho, reclaiming roots through música, right here on KFAI in the Twin Cities, KRTU in San Antonio, and WFNU in Frogtown, St. Paul. My name is DJ Terrell Lamar, and I am flying solo this evening. DJ Miguel Vargas is on special assignment, extra special assignment, but will be back with us next week. We've got a special show in store for you next week, so looking forward to sharing that with you then. But in the meantime, I'm going to go ahead and jump into this next set of music. Let's see. What do we got in this next one? We're going to hear from Ezra Collective. They, of course, have a new album on the way. We're going to hear one. The latest single coming from that album features Lalique. Also going to hear from Ferraz and Ima Soul. And going to start this one out. You know, here at Radio Pocho, we got some friends. We got some connections a little bit. And our best friend is releasing an album in October. One that we've been waiting on for a number of years now. I think that she and I had a conversation about this album in January of 21 or 22. You know, the whole lost years there was... We'll say 22 to be fortunate, and I was told in that conversation in January 2022 that this album would come out the following year, which would have been 2023. We are here in 2026, and this album is finally about to see the light of day, and it is our Radio Pocho Song of the Week, coming from the one and only Girl Ultra. This one is called Denise, and it's right here, right now.

2026, a series of free weekly outdoor concerts on the Cedar Plaza every Wednesday evening from July 8th through August 5th. Wednesday, July 15th, it's Summer Deep Listening, featuring a trio of duets from Minnesota-based experimental artists with David Nero and Devon Russell Gray, Michael Galope and Mary Hansen Scott, and Damian Strange and Lena Marika Papich. You can deep dive into summer with Summer Deep Listening. More information about Summer at the Cedar is available at thecedar.org.

And you just heard Well Organized by Ezra Collective and Lila Aike. Prior to that, heard Sinti by Ferraz and Ima Soul. And we started that set out with our Radio Pocho Song of the Week, coming to us from the best friend Girl Ultra. That one is off of her upcoming album entitled Romeo, and that is spelled with three R's, so it's appropriate that it's Romeo. And that one comes out October the 9th, I believe is the date on that one. It is produced by Chromeo, and that one's been a long time in the making, a long time in the works. Been waiting on that one for a while and glad that it's finally here. Also going to feature that song Tomas that was released. Was Tomas last year or was it the year before? We'll say last year. Early in the year last year, Tomas, Girl Ultra, and who was on that one? Girl Ultra and someone. But that'll be out in October, that album, Girl Ultra, produced by Chromeo. And you are, of course, tuned into Radio Pocho, reclaiming roots through música, right here on KRTU in San Antonio, WFNU in Frogtown, St. Paul, and all across the Twin Cities on KFAI. My name is DJ Terrell Lamar, and in this next set of music, let's see, we're going to hear from Owelu Dreamhouse. We're also going to hear from Moises Dos Santos, and we're going to start this one out with Brian Jackson and Masters at Work. They put out an album called Now More Than Ever, which is remakes of covers of a lot of the music that Brian Jackson made with Gil Scott-Heron. This one of my favorite Gil Scott songs, one that I think about often, and yeah, it's cool to hear a remake of it, a cover of it. So this one is We Almost Lost Detroit, Brian Jackson, the Masters at Work, also with Kenny Dope and Moody Man, right here on Radio Pocho, reclaiming roots through música.

time to take Detroit. Gail and Brian, they wouldn't have it. They tried to take you, baby. Let me talk to you. See, it stands out on the highway, right? Like a creature from another time. Yo, check this out. See, it inspires the baby's question.

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You dig what I'm saying? Stands this giant power station. And it ticks each night as the city sleeps. Let me tell you, seconds from annihilation. But no one's not to think about the people, you understand? Or even how they

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You see, he had nothing but disaster on his mind. Now let me tell you, what would Karen Silkwood say to you?

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They tried to kill it off. See, Gil and Brian said no.

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People all over the world.

And you just heard Struggle for Kasawa by Owelu Dream House. Prior to that, we heard Saudade by Moisés dos Santos, Linda Dawn, Archu Verukai, and Theo Croker on trumpet on that one. And we started that set out with Brian Jackson, Masters at Work, Moody Man, with their cover of Brian Jackson and Gil Scott-Heron's We Almost Lost Detroit. And that is off of their album, Brian Jackson and Masters at Work's Now More Than Ever. As I mentioned, the original version, Gil Scott-Heron's We Almost Lost Detroit is one of my favorite Gil Scott songs of all time, one of my favorite songs of all time. And, you know, recently I'd been listening to that song and the lyrics were reminding me more and more of the genocide in Gaza. And it's interesting when a song like that, that's so specific, can kind of be extrapolated and placed in a new context and be just as powerful and just as resonant as it was in its original context. Shout out to Gil Scott-Heron and Brian Jackson for creating some timeless work like that. And also to Brian Jackson and Masters at Work for bringing it back around. And you are, of course, tuned into Radio Pocho, reclaiming roots through música right here on WFNU in Frogtown, St. Paul, KRTU in San Antonio, and KFAI all across the Twin Cities. My name is DJ Terrell Lamar. My co-host, DJ Miguel Vargas, is on assignment this week. We'll be back next week. Shout out to Miguel. I'm sure he'll have all sorts of tales to regale us with when he returns for our special episode next week. But before we get that far along, we're going to go ahead and jump into this next set of music. We're going to hear from Vitalis. Olympia Vitalis has her debut EP. Lady Luck is coming out on Friday, July the 10th. We're also going to hear from the Womack Sisters. They've got an album coming out in August. Their debut album will be out in August. And we're going to start this one out with a sophomore album. We're going to hear from Jalen Gonda. His sophomore album, Doctrine of Love, was released earlier this year. And this one's called Mr. Train Conductor. Jalen Gonda, right here on Radio Pocho, reclaiming roots through música.

0: sucks. This is not a drill, KFAI listeners. Disco Never Die Day is coming. On Sunday, July 12th, KFAI's HD channel FA2 is throwing the ultimate disco dance party. 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
1: Disco, baby.

And you just heard Days by Olympia Vitalis. That is off of her debut EP, Lady Luck, out on July the 10th. Prior to that, we heard If I Let You by the Womack Sisters. Their self-titled debut album will be out in August. That one is on the Daptone label, I believe. That one's on Daptone. And we started that set out with Jayla Ngonda. Way too many Jaylens in the NBA. But just enough Jaylens on your radio dial. That one was called Mr. Train Conductor, and that is off of his latest album, Doctrine of Love. And you are tuned into Radio Pocho, reclaiming roots through música, right here on KRTU in San Antonio, WFNU in Frogtown, St. Paul, and all across the Twin Cities on KFAI. My name is DJ Terrell Lamar, and somehow, some way, we are running out of time on the show already. So we're going to go ahead and get into this next set of music. We're going to hear from Elastic Bond. We're going to take it all the way back to, when was this album? 2012? 2011? Something like that. We're going to take it back for some Elastic Bond. We're also going to hear from Nuevos Rios. And we're going to start this one out with a song that is titled potentially the most overused word in Spanish at the present moment, but it's by the one and only Lido Pimienta. So we're going to let it slide. And it's a great song. And it's called Tóxica, right here on Radio Pocho, reclaiming roots through música.

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And you were just listening to La Curandera by Elastic Bond, and this is off of their 2013 album Real. Maybe Real. We're going to say Real. And haven't heard from Elastic Bond in quite some time, but hope that they get some music out at some point. Big fans of theirs, and back when that album came out, you were definitely hearing tons and tons of Elastic Bond here on Radio Pocho. Prior to that, we heard Nuevos Ríos with Todo en Vida, and we started that set out with Tóxica by Lido Pimienta, and that is off of her album Caribeña. And you're tuned in to Radio Pocho, reclaiming roots through música, right here on KFAI in the Twin Cities, KRTU in San Antonio, and WFNU in Frogtown, St. Paul. My name is DJ Terrell Lamar. And next week on the show, I suppose it's about time that we can let the cat out of the bag. We will be we'll be presenting to you all our best of 2026 so far. Miguel and I have been working hard on this one. Make sure that we got things right. And we're excited to show you what we've come up with. So that'll be next week. Miguel will be back with us. Tell us about the special assignments that he's been on. And we'll go ahead and get into this next set of music. We're going to hear from Blue Lab Beats and Jamila Woods, who just spent some time in the Twin Cities. We're also going to hear from Honey Dijon and Green Tea Peng, who we also haven't heard from. It. I mean, it hasn't that long since we've heard from Green Tea Peng, but she was on quite a streak for a while. Very prolific, and maybe a little bit of downtime for Peng. I'm sure there will be some music coming soon. And we're going to start this set out with Jordan Rakai and Femi Colioso. This one is called It Never Ends, right here, Radio Pocho, reclaiming roots through música.

Support for KFAI comes from the Dakota, presenting the James Hunter Six, Tuesday, July 14th and Wednesday, July 15th. Bringing 60s-inspired rhythm and soul to our postmodern world, the James Hunter Six return with their latest album, Off the Fence. James Hunter keeps the groove in the pocket and the blues on the docket with his retro sound that won't be kept down. It's a Stacks of Wax vibe that sounds fresh all over again. More information about the James Hunter Six live at the Dakota is available at dakotacooks.com.

And you just heard Slow Heart by Blue Lab Beats with Jamila Woods on the vocals. Prior to that, we heard I Like It Hot by Honey Dijon with Green Tea Peng on the vocals. And we started that set out with It Never Ends by Jordan Rakai and Femi Colioso. We are wrapping up Radio Pocho for this evening. Would like to remind you to stay tuned to International Jazz Conspiracy at the top of the hour. And we're going to get out of here on this one. This one is Cheo, and it is called Si Tu Quieres Bien, y Si No, También. And this has been Radio Pocho, reclaiming roots through música.

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Radio without boundaries and music without borders. My name is Imel, your host. I will be with you until midnight, and it is, as always, a great pleasure to be here, sharing the love. We're going to start tonight's program with music by saxophonist Joe Henderson. And The Elements, featuring Alice Coltrane. We will hear a piece entitled Fire. And we will have Joe Henderson on tenor sax and sometimes flute. Alice Coltrane on piano, harp, tambura, and harmonium. Michael White, violin. Charlie Hayden on bass. Kenneth Nash on congas. North African shikere drum and Chinese and African percussions, as well as Indian bells and other gongs and percussion. Let's see if there are any guests on this one. Oh yeah, Ndugu, Leon Chancellor, drums on this one. And I think that's about it. This was recorded in 1973 in Los Angeles. Joe Henderson featuring Alice Coltrane right here on International Jazz Conspiracy.

0: 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Radio without boundaries and music without borders. My name is Imel, and we just heard Undercurrent by the Cecil McBee Sextet, featuring Chico Freeman on reeds, Joe Gardner on trumpet, Dennis Moorman on piano, Cecil McBee on bass, Steve McCall on drums, and Famudu Donmoye on percussion. Was recorded in 1977 and released on the Inner City record label. The name of the album is Compassion. Before this, we heard Ascent by Chico Freeman, who was heard on bass clarinet, with Jack DeJohnette on drums, Cecil McBee on bass, and John Hicks on piano, off of the album The Outside Within. And that was recorded in 1981 and released on the Indian Navigation record label. Started tonight's program with some Joe Henderson with Alice Coltrane off of the album The Elements. Next, we are going to hear a piece entitled Free for Three off an album called Frankfurt Workshop 78, Tenor Saxes. This was recorded in 1978 at the 16th German Jazz Festival in Frankfurt. Artie Shepp, George Adams, and Heinz Sauer on tenor saxophones. Rainer Brunninghaus on piano, Palle Danielsson on bass, and Alex Röhrl on drums. This piece will feature three solos, the first one by George Adams, then a solo by Archie Shepp, and then last, a solo by Heinz Sauer. I hope you enjoy it. And you're hearing it right here on KFAI's International Jazz Conspiracy. L'odore dell'eternità.
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My name is Imel, and we just heard Frankfurt Workshop 78, Tenor Saxes. Artie Shep, George Adams, and Heinz Sauer on tenors, along with Rainer Brüninghaus on piano, Pally Danielson on bass, and Axel Riehl on drums. Recorded during the 16th German Jazz Festival in Frankfurt in 1978. Next, we are going to hear alto saxophonist Arthur Blythe off of the album The Grip. We're going to hear the title piece. Arthur Blythe will be on alto saxophone, Ahmed Abdullah on trumpet, Bob Stewart on tuba, Abdul Wadud on cello, Steve Reed on trap drums, and Muhammad Abdullah on percussion. Arthur Blythe, right here on International Jazz Conspiracy. This is The Grip.

Mm-hmm.

Can you hear me? Can you? Can you? Can you? Can you? Can you? Can you? Can you? Can you? Can you? Can you? Can you? Can you? Can you? Can you? Can you? Can you? Can you? Can you? Can you? Can you? Can you? Can you? Can you? Can you? Can you? Can you? Can you? Can you? Can you? Can you? Can you? Can you? Can you? Can you? Can you? Can you? Can you? Can you? Can you? Can you? Can you? Can you? Can you? Can you? Can you? Can you? Can you? Can you? Can you? Can you? Can you? Can you? Can you? Can you? Can you? Can you? Can you? Can you? Can you? Can you? Can you? Can you? Can you? Can you? Can you? Can you? Can you? Can you? Can you? Can you? Can you? Can you? Can you? Can you? Can you? Can you? Can you? Can you? Can you? Can you? Can you? Can you? Can you? Can you? Can you? Can you? Can you? Can you? Can you? Can you? Can you? Can you? Can you

Thank you.

Oh.

0: 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Disco Never Die Day is coming. On Sunday, July 12th, KFAI's HD channel FA2 is throwing the ultimate disco dance party. 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

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My name is Imel, and we just heard music by alto saxophonist Marion Brown off of the album Afternoon of a Georgia Fawn. Rather large ensemble, everybody playing some percussion. Marion Brown on alto sax and zamari, Anthony Braxton on reeds and flute, Chick Corea on all kinds of percussion and piano, Andrew Cyril, drums and percussion, Larry Curtis, also drums and percussion, William Green on topolin, which is an instrument invented by Marion Brown, made with some cooking pots and attached to a board, and I don't know exactly. It is played, I believe it is bowed with a violin bow and struck with some mallets. Jack Gregg on bass, Jeannie Lee on voice, Billy Malone on African drums, Benny Maupin on reeds and flutes, and Gail Palmore on voice, piano and percussion. This was recorded in 1970 in New York City. Next, we're going to hear another piece by Marion Brown. This one with a trio, a Dutch trio. Martin van Altena on bass and Han Benink on drums. And Marion Brown on alto sax. We're going to hear Sound Structure, recorded in 1967. The name of the album is Porto Novo. Marion Brown, Martin Altena, and Han Benink, right here on KFAI's International Jazz Conspiracy.

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My name is Imel, and the last piece that we heard was saxophonist Marzette Watts with Bill Dixon on piano, Steve Tintweiss on bass, and Tom Birge on drums from 1968. Before that, Bill Dixon, piece entitled Winter Song 1964. Bill Dixon trumpet, George Barrow tenor sax, Ken McIntyre on alto sax and oboe, Howard Johnson on tuba and baritone sax, David Isenson bass, Hal Dodson on bass also, and Howard McRae on drums from 1964. And before that, we heard some Paul Blay from 1962 or 63. Paul Blay on piano, John Gilmore on tenor sax, Gary Peacock bass, and Paul Motion on drums. All of these pieces came on a double album called New Music Second Wave, basically featuring the music of Archie Shepp, Marzette Watts, Bill Dixon, Bob Pozar, and Paul Blay and friends. Came out on the Savoy record label. Well, we're reaching the end of tonight's program. I hope that you enjoyed the music. As always, a great pleasure for me to be here with you, sharing the music. I will be back next Wednesday with more. Coming up is Chris with Starlight Serenade. Please stay tuned. And now I'm going to say goodnight. Thank you for listening. And stay safe, stay tuned, and peace. Underneath Us, music by Nino Rota, off of the great Federico Fellini

0: in recognition of the freedom of speech protections on the First Amendment and the FCC's relaxed policy on late night and overnight language, this KFAA program may include song lyrics that some listeners might find objectionable. Listener discretion is advised.
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Legendary Marilyn May with Put On a Happy Face. It's off her 1965 release, The Meat, Marvelous Marilyn May. Marilyn May turned 98 last April, just a few months back, and from what I can tell, still performing as much as she can, which is so, so cool. Kind of a last bastion of that cabaret, you know, vaudevillian sort of jazz singer. Really fun to play Marilyn May on a Thursday, and it is Thursday, my friends, 4 minutes after midnight, and you are listening to the Starlight Serenade right here on Fresh Air Community Radio, KFAI, 90.3 FM, Minneapolis, St. Paul, and all around the globe at kfai.org. 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Hope you enjoyed International Jazz Conspiracy with Amel. Nice little end cap to your Wednesday, and I'm here to kickstart your Thursday for the next 2 hours, all the way up until 2 a.m., spinning you nothing but the very best in vocal jazz, blues, soul, funk, and lots of great stuff in between, as we are wont to do each and every Thursday. We have so much great stuff to check out. We have new music on the way from folks like Bria Skonberg and Oliver James. We've got music on the way from the band Melt. We got music from Slim and Slam, Peter Cincotti, Billy Preston, Patti Page, and so much more. So if you like a little bit of variety on your Thursday night slash, no, Wednesday night slash Thursday morning, we've got it all for you right here. Yeah, a lot of great stuff. Why don't we kick things off with some of this brand new music from one of the most stalwart jazz singers of this day and age. And I say stalwart because she's just coming out with song after song after song. She's, I think, one of the hardest working recording artists in the jazz world right now. I'm talking about Emmeline. She has a brand new record releasing later this year in October. It's called Sinatra, My Sweetheart. Nice little tribute to Frank Sinatra. And here is a single off that upcoming record that was just released. It's called They Can't Take That Away From Me. New music from Emmeline. Let's take a listen together right now on the Starlight Serenade. 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

timeless sound of Etta Jones and the classic jazz standard The Way You Look Tonight. It was recorded on a, released rather, on a compilation record back in about 2019. Great stuff there from Etta Jones. Before that, a genre-defying artist known by the name Dargz, D-A-R-G-Z, and that was a tune called The Only Way. It was released last year on the record Friends and Family. We kick things off in that set with brand new music from Emmaline, the great jazz artist. They Can't Take That Away From Me. Again, that's on the upcoming album releasing later in October called Sinatra, My Sweetheart. And you can bet your bottom dollar we'll be playing that when that is released. Always good to hear some new music from Emmaline. Well, hey friends, if you're just joining me, very happy you're here. My name is Chris. This is the Starlight Serenade. It's your late night dinner club on the radio, your late night jazz club on the radio, dinner party, whatever you want to call it. It's a great little oasis here from midnight to 2 a.m. on Thursdays, where we play you some great music in and around the world of vocal jazz, blues, soul, funk, and lots of great stuff in between. We are so happy to be broadcasting live here from the KFAI studios on the beautiful West Bank of Minneapolis in the Cedar Riverside neighborhood, where skies are, I think, maybe clearing up a little bit. It's been a little bit rainy tonight, which is, you know, just fine by me. But, you know, yeah, it looks like outside the studio window here, looks like things are drying up a bit. So, not to worry for those of you who are a little bit more rain averse. Hey friends, we got a lot of great stuff coming your way, including music from Joe Stafford, new music from Bria Skonberg. We got some Billy Preston on the way. We'll get to some Slim and Slam in a little bit. So, all of that and so much more. Keep it tuned right here. It's a party, and you are most definitely invited. Let's see, what do we have next here? Oh yes, great, great show coming up, I believe tonight. The BZ3 Organ Trio, they are playing a show at the Dakota. I do believe it might be an album release show, if I'm not mistaken. Yeah, they have a highly anticipated second album called Note Salad. And, you know, of course, we don't have the new music yet here to play for you. But we do have something from their first record that I've been jamming out to quite a bit. I don't know if there are tickets available. You can always check on the Dakota website. But BZ3 Organ Trio, always a fantastic group. I highly recommend seeing them live if you can. To celebrate, here is a song by their from their first album, rather. It's called Sledgehammer. BZ3 Organ Trio right here on the Starlight Serenade. 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

Joe Stafford, "The Best Things in Life Are Free" tune from the acclaimed musical of the 1920s, Good News. Of course you've heard of Good News. No, you probably haven't heard of Good News unless you're a crazy musical theater nerd, but Good News did have several well-known songs in it, including "The Best Things in Life Are Free," "Button Up Your Overcoat," and "Keep Your Sunny Side Up," another popular one. Basically, it was a 1920s musical that was full of unbridled optimism before the stock market would collapse a few years later. But very interesting stuff. I was in a production of Good News in high school and, you know, was introduced to all of these kind of fun jazz standards that originated from that, including "The Best Things in Life Are Free." That great Joe Stafford version off her 1955 release, Autumn in New York. Before that, Daniela Soledad, Chega de Saudade, the name of that tune, also known as No More Blues when translated to English, a great little Jobim tune there that she released back in 2019. And we kick things off with local music there from the BZ3 Organ Trio featuring Jesse Larson. It's off their self-titled first album a couple years ago. They released that. And again, they're playing at the Dakota tonight, July 9th, for their album release show for their second record called Note Salad. Lot of great musicians there. Super fun stuff, and it should be a very, very fun show. Well, hey, everybody, you are listening to the Starlight Serenade right here on Fresh Air Community Radio, KFAI 90.3 FM, Minneapolis, St. Paul, and all across the globe at kfai.org. We are non-commercial, community-powered radio. Let's see, we, believe it or not, still have an hour and a half left together, which means you're stuck with me unless you change the dial, which I don't recommend doing because there's so much great stuff on the way, including Patti Page, Peter Cincotti. We got music on the way from Kevin Mahogany, Judy Wexler, the Chicago Soul Jazz Collective, and so much more. All of it taking you through this first part of your overnight until 2 a.m., so stick around and stay tuned. A lot of great stuff coming your way. More new music here from Bria Skonberg, the great Canadian singer, trumpeter, band leader, arranger. She released a record on July 3rd called Indigo. Let's take a listen to her version of Mood Indigo from that record. New music from Bria Skonberg. It is right here on the Starlight Serenade. It's KFAI.

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The Southside Aces are back to release their 10th album, The Big Beat. 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The Big Beat showcases their love for Louis Armstrong, Jelly Roll Morton, Kid Ory, and Fats Domino, with Little Amy Winehouse, Butch Thompson, and Duke Ellington thrown in for good measure. More information about the Southside Aces album release show is available at DakotaCooks.com.

0: Patti Page, Night and Day, as performed live on The Ed Sullivan Show back in 1962, July 22nd, to be exact. There you go. I was going to say I don't play enough Patti Page on the show, but I honestly, I think Patti Page is a hurdle in my mind because my mind always just goes immediately to how much is that doggy in the window. Which, of course, is not representative of her entire discography, but for some reason, that's always the first thing that pops up to my in my head. But then I see this, you know, this Ed Sullivan recording, and I'm like, all right, this is good stuff. There we go. Before that, the great Billy Preston with Sister Sugar off his 9th studio record, The Kids and Me, probably more well-known for producing singles like Nothing from Nothing on that record, also his version of You Are So Beautiful to Me on that record. But Sister Sugar, I think a little bit underrated, and definitely wanted to showcase that for you on this Thursday morning. And before that, kicking us off in the set was brand new music from Bria Skonberg, the great Canadian trumpeter and jazz vocalist. That was her version of Mood Indigo off the record. Indigo, brand new stuff right here on the Starlight Serenade on KFAI. How's it going, friends? Chris Cartwright here. Very happy to have you along for the ride, whether you're listening live or on the archive. That's totally cool as well. We got a lot of great stuff to check out over our next hour and 15 minutes together. So I do hope you keep it tuned right here. Hey, if you want to get in touch with me, social media is a great way. You can find me on Facebook and Instagram at the Starlight Serenade on KFAI. You'll find my pages over there. You can also email me. That is perfectly swell as well. thestarlightserenade@gmail.com. It'd be great to hear from you, whether you have a question about something you heard. Maybe you missed the name of an artist or a song, or maybe you have something you'd like to suggest for a future program. Maybe you want to say hello. That is perfectly fine as well. thestarlightserenade@gmail.com is the place you can go to do all of that. Let's see, we have music on the way here from Peter Cincotti, celebrating his birthday this weekend. We also got music from Slim and Slam, and be sure to stick around for the top of the hour for the 1 o'clock number. It's the part of the show where we bring you one show-stopping, iconic, or memorable piece of music from the musical theater world, so should be a good time. Look forward to that in just about 10 minutes from now. Right now we have more new music from the great Lucy Yegyazarian. It's coming up right after this quick message from KFAI.
1: 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Known for his unique sound, rooted in Brazilian heritage, but also borrowing from traditions of Afro-Samba, folkloric, and choro, he blends them together with elements of jazz, experimental, and electronica. 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
2: 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Midwest Britpop, alt-rock, pop-punk in denial, Pull String channels the energy of the 90s and early 2000s, paying homage to influences like Green Day and The Replacements. Opening the

0: Espera.
1: If you just tuned in within the last 2.5 minutes, either I'm sorry or you're welcome, depending on how you take that. Slim and Slam. Personally, whenever I hear Slim and Slam, I just I can't help but smile. Good stuff there. Laughing in Rhythm from 1938, a classic from the duo of Mr. Slim and Slam. Before that, Peter Cincotti. Happy birthday to him, by the way, this weekend, celebrating a birthday on July 11th. He was born back in 1983. That was a tune called Sway, of course, on his self-titled debut album, which was produced by Phil Ramone and reached number one on the Billboard Jazz chart. That made Peter Cincotti the youngest musician to do so at the time. So very, very cool stuff there. And happy birthday to Peter Cincotti. We kick things off with Lucy Yegyazarian, brand new music. She just released a record called Hey Love, and that was a tune called Next Spring. I'm sure we'll be playing more of her new album over these next few weeks. It's really great stuff. Gotta love it. Hey friends, this is Chris, and it's the Starlight Serenade, the show here on KFAI, bringing you nothing but the very best in vocal jazz, blues, soul, funk, and lots of great stuff in between each and every Thursday from midnight to 2 a.m. It is just after 1 o'clock in the morning, and I'm very happy to have you along for the ride, whether you're listening online, listening on the archive, wherever you're listening, however you're listening, I'm just happy that you are here with us. And it is after 1 o'clock in the morning on a Thursday, and you know what that means.

Yes, indeed. Each and every Thursday at 1 o'clock in the morning, it is time for the 1 o'clock number. It's the part of the show where we bring you one show-stopping, iconic, or memorable tune from the musical theater world, whether it be from a stage musical or a movie musical or just from an artist that's in and around that world, that whole universe. Well, last week, the concept album for the brand new musical called Murder at the Gates was released. It is a brand new musical written by Steven Sater, who wrote the book and lyrics for the musical Spring Awakening, and James Bourne, an English songwriter and musician. The show is more than a decade in the making. It's a black comic murder mystery set in a Gen Z gated community America. If that doesn't pique your interest, I don't know what will. I've listened to the album, and the music is very, very intriguing. I was especially intrigued by the very final song on the album, which starts off a bit kind of vaudeville jazzy, and it becomes very emotional as you kind of listen to it and, you know, kind of journey on through it. So I figured for our 1 o'clock number today, we would play you this brand new song from this brand new concept album. Not sure what the future of this musical is yet. I imagine it is Broadway bound. I have to imagine that, since Steven Sater is such an iconic, writer in musical theater. But who knows? So for tonight, we'll bring you this this song that I found very intriguing off this new record. It's called No One Sits on High. It's your 1 o'clock number for this July 9th of 2026. Hope you enjoy.

Great summer jam there from the indie soul band Melt from New York City. It's a tune called Plant the Garden. It's off their record If There's a Heaven from 2024. Love that. Before that, Chicago native Satchel Vasandani with Babes Blues. That's off his 2011 release High Fly. And we kicked things off, we kicked the hour off, in fact, with your 1 o'clock number. It was No One Sits on High from the brand new musical concept album Murder at the Gate. Well, hey friends, Chris Cartwright here with the Starlight Serenade. 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And if you're vibing with what you're listening to on a daily basis, there's a nice little donate button where you can show your support over there. It's not a pledge drive, just reminding you. Nice little reminder, as you do on July 9th of 2026. Hey, we got a lot of great stuff coming up here on the way, so I do hope you keep on listening. Andy Bay on the way. We got some Ladisi and Louis Armstrong. We've got Oliver James and Tony Bennett and so much more. Right now, though, going back to 1998, Kevin Mahogany released a record called My Romance, and he decided to take on the Gene DePaul, Sammy Kahn classic Teach Me Tonight. Here's Kevin Mahogany with that smooth, smooth baritone. It's good stuff. You can always use a little smooth baritone on a Thursday morning, especially if his name is Kevin Mahogany. It's right here on Starlight Serenade on KFAI.

Oh, put that 7/8 slow jam at the end on repeat. Just loop it in my head. Good, good stuff there. Chicago Soul Jazz Collective with Message to a Child that was released on the record No Wind and No Rain earlier this year in April. Seven-piece ensemble led by saxophonist John Fournier and featuring the acclaimed vocalist D. Alexander. Great stuff. Definitely going to be playing some more of that album for you as these weeks go on as well. It's just excellent stuff. Judy Wexler in the mix before that with The Moon is Made of Gold. She released that one back in 2013. And we also heard from the great Kevin Mahogany and his version of Teach Me Tonight from 1998. Oh, let's see here. We are down to, I was going to say down to the wire. Not quite. We're down to the last half hour of the show here, which is just enough time to squeeze in several more fantastic tunes. Ladisi on the way, as well as Louis Armstrong. We got some music from Lena Horne, as well as a Japanese instrumental jazz fusion band teaming up with a Japanese-American rapper on a really, really cool collaboration record. That's coming up in just a bit as well. Right now, this is one of my favorite discoveries as of, you know, the last couple months. But Andy Bay, the great jazz singer, released a record in 2001 called Tuesdays in Chinatown. And the title track to that record is just, wow, it just tells a story like almost no other jazz song can. The Jazz Times critic Christopher Loudon writes about this track, quote, "It's a languorous account of a 20-year affair that manages to simultaneously embrace the soft folds and hard realities of illicit love. It is spectacular," end quote. So even just reading that, it intrigued me, and listening to the song, it's like, wow, there's something just really unique there that you don't get with a whole lot of music these days, it seems like. So I figured we'd throw it on for you. It's not everybody's cup of tea. Might not be yours, and that's okay. But here's Andy Bay, nonetheless, with Tuesdays in Chinatown. It's right here on the Starlight Serenade on KFAI.

in between. While Billy sat and listened to his stories patiently, they could speak of dreams confidentially.

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0: When you're smiling, the whole world smiles with you. Of course, a classic by Louis Armstrong featuring Cy Oliver's orchestra with him on that recording. We heard from Ladisi before that and her tribute album to Dinah Washington. That was a tune called Caravan, of course. And we kicked things off with Andy Bay and his beautiful Tuesdays in Chinatown off the 2001 release of the same name. Let's see here. Music right now, as I mentioned before, from a Japanese instrumental jazz fusion band from Kyoto called Jisu. And they collaborated with the Japanese-American rapper Shing O2, I believe is what it, how you pronounce it. But he's a rapper, record producer, one of the very few multilingual rappers from Japan that's able to compose songs entirely in either Japanese or English. I found this to be very, very unique, and I had to throw it on here for the show. So it's music from Jisu, brand new music, I should say. In just a second, here's a quick message from KFAI.
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He recorded that with the Grip Sweats. It's a new release on Coal Mine Records. Before that, Lena Horne with Someone to Watch Over Me. Nice little Gershwin tune. She released that in 1962. And kicking off that set, brand new music from Jisoo and a tune called Sneak Peek featuring the rapper Shing-O-2. Well, friends, it's been my absolute delight and pleasure to bring you this wonderful music, if I do say so myself, on this Thursday morning. You've been listening right here on Fresh Air Community Radio, KFAI, 90.3 FM, Minneapolis, St. Paul, and all across the globe at kfai.org. We are non-commercial, community-powered radio. Well, I will be back same time, same place next week. It's going to be an absolute blast. Next week, I will most likely be out of town playing an encore presentation of the show for you. But I'll be back same time, same place the following week for a brand new episode. It's going to be super, super fun. I also want to remind you, if you haven't heard, that July 12th, that is this coming Sunday, I do believe, on the FA2 KFAI stream, it's Disco Never Died Day. It's 24 hours of disco. It's going to be super, super fun. Got a lot of local DJs laying it down, from DJ TJ to Mason Butler and Krista Wax and so much more. Again, that's this Sunday, July 12th, Disco Never Died Day. Going to want to tune in to that FA2 stream. For that, it's going to be super, super awesome. Well, I will leave you with somebody else who's super, super awesome. That is Mr. Tony Bennett, When I Fall in Love. Have a lovely rest of your night, everybody.

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We've got in the bank. And you're on the run. How many people will it take to survive? Behind my eyelids.

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1: 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I forget exactly when we went from ramen noodle to dry-aged steak. I'ma get mine, what I decided when I seen niggas playing funny games. I waited for a sign, and it came.
2: The black ghost searched for his home with quiet screams, never afraid. Found love in his worst form, could tell on the front page.
1: 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In my defense, it was always bend, don't break. Same thing had me doubled over at the waist, 38. They got a room at the hospital where you just wait. Make no mistake, we flying cause your old lady cut the brakes. It's only so much she could take.
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That's right when it hits. 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

takes a space. We watch the disco lights spin in silence. My head lands on his shoulder. He puts his arm around me and says, there's so much darkness in this world, but not in this room, and not between us. All right, my G, we're gonna go dance or what?

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The viewpoints expressed in this program are the opinions of the people expressing them and are not necessarily those of Fresh Air Incorporated, its staff, or its board of directors.

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Good morning. It is Thursday, July 9th, 2026, and this is the AM Drive Weekly right here on KFAI, and I'm your girl, Shimmer, and I use she, her, lady, women pronouns, and I'm in the studio with you this morning, as always, on Thursdays. I'm honored to always be in your shamazing presence. We have a lot of great songs today, so let's just get into it. Let's just get into the music. Let's just have a good morning. If you're just rising, stretching, if you have to go to work and you're in the vehicle and you're tuned in to KFAI, thank you so much. So let's get into it. First up this morning is a classic, Daryl Hall and John Oates with Kiss on My List, followed by a classic of Peter Cetera and Amy Grant with the next Next Time I Fall on KVI's AM Drive's Daybreak with Shimmer. Good morning.

0: This is not a drill, KFAI listeners. 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
2: Welcome back to the AM Jive right here on KFAI Radio. Good morning. It is the AM Jive. I'm your girl, Shimmer, she, her, Lady Women Glitter Pronouns in the studio. Thanks for everyone for tuning in this morning. I truly appreciate that. We kicked it off with Daryl Hall and John Oates with Kiss on My List. And then we also had, of course, The Next Time I Fall from Peter Cetera and Amy Grant, followed by When I See You by my girl Fantasia. And we just listened to What's Love Got to Do with It from the legendary, the late, great, the one and only Tina Turner. We got your weather coming up in a few short minutes, as well as some really great events coming here to the Twin Cities. All right. And shout out to all the shamazing loves in the Discord chat. I am on the other side sending you all sparkles and joy. And okay, listen, I mean, Megan and Jeremy, you get double love and sparkles and hearts from your girl Shimmer because you just made me a very happy girl this morning. I mean, listen, Jeremy, thank you for sending me information on a new food that's going to be at the fair. It is the pickle pie. All right. It is going to be a pie crust filled with a blend of chopped pickles, pickle juice, and cream cheese, topped with homemade savory whipped frosting made with ranch and Cholula hot sauce. It's also going to be garnished with a gherkin and a sprinkle of dill, vegetarian style as well. Oh my gosh, definitely your girl Shimmer is going to get that at the fair. And then Megan also reported there is going to be a pickle cookie. Oh my gosh, listen, I'm so there, all right? Listen, I mean, they just made my morning. Thank you so much. Oh my gosh, I love that. All right, let's get back into the music. And then when we come back, we'll share your weather as well as some announcements coming up right here in the Twin Cities. And then also, Jeremy, thanks for letting me know, but there's been some sad news in the world of music and entertainment. Yes, yes, yes. Just reporting yesterday, the legendary, the one and only, the late, great Bonnie Tyler has passed away. So sad. Loved me some Bonnie Tyler. So we'll go ahead and play some classic Bonnie Tyler songs this morning. So very sad coming out of the world of music, but her music and artist will live on as always. And I'm going to go into this next song as I travel on down thinking about the pickle pie. All right, here we go with the Laws with There She Goes on Daybreak with Shimmer on the AM Drive.

Welcome back to the AM Drive right here on KFAI Radio. Mariah Carey, we belong together. I mean, Megan and Jason and Jeremy, look what y'all did. Oh my gosh. You know, that song was dedicated, of course, to me, you know, because me and Pickles, we belong together. Oh my gosh. And then we had some Laffy with Lover Girl before that. And then we also had There She Goes with The Laws. 6:30 a.m. right here in the Twin Cities. So let's take a look at your weather. Currently today, it is going to be a beautiful, a high of 84 degrees. It's not going to be as hot as it has been in the last couple of days, but definitely it's going to be a high of 84 degrees today. Tomorrow is going to be sunny and partly cloudy with a high of 85. No rain throughout the day. Saturday, this weekend is going to be gorgeous. It's going to be 89 on Saturday. Sunny, beautiful Sunday. It's going to be a high of 90. All right. So if you get outdoors this weekend, have a picnic, put up a hammock, read a great book, take in the beautiful fresh air, 90 degrees on Sunday. We kick off third week of July, a high of 91 on Monday, Tuesday, 92. We approach Wednesday next week with a high of 92 and sunny. And then as we close out next Friday, it's going to be a high of 95 degrees. So we definitely are getting in this hot streak again. So couple of things, just stay dehydrated for sure. All right. So don't get dehydrated. I should say, oh my gosh, I'm losing my train of thought right here. Drink lots of water. All right. Really important. And also just make sure that you have some sort of way of communicating someone. So if you need to sit down, take a moment and relax, definitely do that. Get some fresh air. I love to sit by the water. I love to sit by the water and just write and listen to the water. I love listening to the waves. I think that is so gorgeous and beautiful, especially on a hot day, kind of as you feel the water come in from the shores. And I love looking at the sparkly, you know, little chimes that come off of the water. And sometimes you find those beautiful rocks that stroll on to the sand. Definitely want to go swimming for sure. That's one thing that I'm hoping to incorporate into this summer is getting out and enjoying some water and getting into a deep, deep swim. I'd love to do that as well. All right, 6:32 a.m. in the Twin Cities. We have some events coming to the Twin Cities. I'll share all of that in a couple of minutes, but let's get back into the music now. Here's Love with Steal the Show on KFAI's AM Drive. Good morning.

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1: Welcome back to the AM Jive right here on KFAI Radio. And as I was informed this morning, thanks to Jeremy B here in the Discord chats, we just lost legendary singer Bonnie Tyler last night, passed away at the age of 75 years old. We best know her from the hits, including Total Eclipse of the Heart, Holding Out for a Hero, and It's a Heartache. She passed away at the age of 75. On her website, Bonnie's family said in a statement, family and team are heartbroken to announce that Bonnie unexpectedly passed away last night in hospital in Portugal as a result of the illness that she was being treated for. So she recently had been going through some illnesses. And I know that she was hospitalized a couple of weeks ago, but very, very sad. A legendary, another voice we have lost in the world of music. Rest in peace to Bonnie Tyler. So we're going to go ahead and play some Bonnie Tyler this morning. First up, I'm going to go ahead and play Holding Out for a Hero right here on KFAI's AM Drive.

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2: 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In that last set, we had Cry Your Heart Out from Adele. I just played a song from the late greats, the legendary Bonnie Tyler, who we just lost yesterday, one of her classic songs, Holding Out for a Hero. And before that was Steal the Show from Love. And then, of course, I had some Mariah Carey with We Belong Together. That's like my song for pickles. And then we also had some Laffy this morning with Lover Girl. All right. Some really great events that are coming here to the Twin Cities. If you want to step out tonight, I definitely encourage you to do that. Coming tonight at the 7th Street entry is Daphne Jane. It's going to be a great event. I've been hearing a lot of noise about this event. It looks exciting. I would love to check this out. She's bringing her event with Harlow, Alana Leone, JoJo Ventus Ninja. It's going to be a great time. I've heard so many wonderful things about this event. It is an 18 plus event. The doors will open at 7 and the show does begin at 7:30. Again, check it out. It's going down at the 7th Street entry. Daphne Jane is bringing an event to the Twin Cities. It's going to be awesome with Harlow, Lana Leone, and JoJo Ventus Ninja. So check that out. That's going down tonight at the 7th Street entry. The doors will open at 7. The show begins at 7:30 and it is an 18 plus event. And then, oh gosh, I love Jada Brown. I've been hearing a lot of great music from her. I saw a great interview with her just recently. She's coming tonight to the Landmark Center. That's right. So Jada Brown is in concert tonight. Check that out if you are out and you want to check that out. That's going down at the Landmark Center. The one and only Jada Brown. You don't want to miss that. And then coming to the Cedar tonight, the doors will open at 7. The show is at 7:30. Fabiano de Nascimento is coming to the Cedar. It's going to be a great event. This is an all-ages event, so check it out. Fabiano de Nascimento is coming to the Cedar. And you can visit the Cedar's website at thecedar.org, located at 416 Cedar Avenue in Minneapolis. Check that out. Some really great, great, great, great things that are coming tonight to the Twin Cities. I'd love to go to all three. If I could go to all three, that would be really awesome. And then also, don't forget, Sunday, July 12th, we're going to be celebrating on KFAI's FA2. Disco Never Dies. Yes. Shout out to DJ TJ for curating that great day of programming. You're going to hear some really awesome familiar voices from KFAI that are going to bring you a great show around disco. So Disco Never Dies. And also there's going to be a great event coming up as well on Sunday from 4 to 8. So, all right, let's get back into the music now. Here's You Make Me Feel So Good from Tonique and Man on KFAI's AM Drive's Daybreak with Shimmer.

Welcome back to the AM Drive, Martha Reeves and the Vandellas. Love is like a heat wave. Yes, it is. Definitely the weather that we've been experiencing the last couple of weeks. I feel like definitely, listen, it is a heat wave for sure. We had some Tonique and Man with You Make Me Feel So Good. Cry Your Heart Out with Adele. Oh my gosh, it's been a great, great list of music so far this morning. Some really great, awesome events are coming to the Twin Cities. We got Fabiano Do Nascimento coming to the Cedar tonight. We have Jada Brown at the Landmark Center, and we have Daphne Jane at the 7th Street Entry. Oh my gosh, so many great things are happening all today right here in the Twin Cities. And a friendly reminder, don't forget to check out the 24 hours of Disco Never Dies Day of Programming on FA2, curated by the one and only DJ TJ. That's going down on Sunday, so check that out. Good morning. 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I am your girl, Shimmer, and I use she, her, lady, women, glitter pronouns. And welcome to another full hour of the AM Drive, Stay Break with Shimmer, right here every Thursday morning from 6 a.m. to 8 a.m. Always a pleasure and a joy to be in the studio with you. I'll be back again tonight with DJ Daddy Rocks with Fresh Fruit and Rare Productions. A lot to talk about. We're going to be sharing about the 25th anniversary of the Power to the People stage. Oh my gosh, it was jamming. If you were down there, Bobby Sanchez, oh my gosh, she came to the Twin Cities. Oh, I'm fangirling. I love her so much. She was so awesome. Such a joy to be around. And so much more. All right, let's get the music going. I'm going to kick it off. Sad news in the world of music. If you're just tuned in, we lost the legendary, the late, great now. Rest in peace, Bonnie Tyler. Tyler passed away yesterday evening due to an illness. She was recently ill a couple of weeks ago and hospitalized. And last night we lost the legendary Bonnie Tyler. So let's go ahead and kick it off again this morning with some Bonnie Tyler. Here's the best on KFAI's AM Drive's Daybreak with Shimmer. Good morning.

0: Welcome back to the AM Drive right here on KFAI Radio. Alicia Keys with Fallen. Oh my gosh, I love that song. I remember when Songs in a Minor came out. I've seen Alicia Keys in concert 4 times and definitely an experience, a concert, an artist truly worth seeing if you have not ever seen Alicia Keys live. And when she plays the piano, magnificent. Oh my gosh, love, love, love. Yes, yes, yes. And before that, I played a double play from Bonnie Tyler, who passed away yesterday. Love, love some Bonnie Tyler. Total Eclipse of the Heart. And of course, we had the best, of course, you know, and a shout out to Megan in the Discord chat. Yes, the tie-in from another legendary late great Tina Turner with the best. And we also had some more awesome songs here in that last set. We had Martha Reeves and the Vandellas with Love is Like a Heat Wave. You Make Me Feel So Good from Tonique and Man. Oh my gosh. And then we also had some Adele with Cry Your Heart Out in that last set, in the last hour. I'm Shimmer. And this is the AM Drive, part of KFAI's weekly AM Drive series and shows. You can catch me right here every Thursday morning from 6 a.m. to 8 a.m. on Thursday mornings. And don't forget to check out all of the great shows right here on KFAI. Tomorrow, Jason Buckland closes us out every Friday morning with his awesome program, Lost in the Groove. And I already know it's going to be a great show tomorrow. There's going to be a disco presence. And a friendly reminder, don't forget to check out our very own Nora with their program on Sundays with Just Passing Through from 6 a.m. to 8 a.m. And then also on Sunday, July 12th, is going to be on our FA2 station right here on KFAI, our irregular music streaming station. We're going to be having 24 hours of Disco Never Dies Day. That's right, from our very own DJ TJ, who's curated that very special day of programming. So check that out. An array of great programs of disco love. So if you are a disco love, you love music and all of that, check that out. It's going to be a great, great, great, great time. So put on all your disco shoes, your disco jackets, get all your disco balls and enjoy. Yes, yes, yes, for sure. I'm going to be back tonight with DJ Daddy Rocks at 7 p.m. for Fresh Fruit and Rare Productions. And Fresh Fruit is the longest running LGBTQIS2+ show in the nation, in the country. So check that out. So me and DJ Daddy Rocks will be in the studio at 7 p.m.
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0: 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I'm your girl Shimmer. 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Meteorite. It's a great song that I'm loving. And then, of course, I had a throwback from one of my favorites. You Know That I Love You from Donnell Jones. We had some Norah Jones as well with Those Sweet Words. We had Yamin with Who and Tonight Tonight from Celeste. We also had some Fallen from Alicia Keys in the last set. So all of those great songs. This is a song that you love and enjoy. Yeah, I hope that you can put them in your rotation and play them as well. 7:36 a.m. right now in the Twin Cities. We got Brad coming up at 8 a.m. with Surface Noise. Another great program right here on KFAI. And all the great shows that you listen to on KFAI. 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

Welcome back to the AM Jive right here on KFAI Radio. That was Roosevelt with See You Again right here on Daybreak with Shimmer. And before that, we had Sabrina Elliott with Might Not Like Me, Malibu from Miley Cyrus. We had Meteorite from Anna of the North, Donnell Jones with the classic You Know That I Love You. We also had some Norah Jones in that last set with those sweet words. I'm your girl, Shimmer. It's almost time for me to head out of the studio in about 15 minutes. We got Brad coming in at the 8 o'clock AM hour with Surface Noise. Such a great program. I hope that you tune into that. Such a great show. I love listening to Surface Noise on my way out and all of the shows right here on KFAI Radio. You can follow me on ShimmerGlitz13 on Instagram. Say hello to your girl Shimmer. I would love for you to just drop in and say hello. And I had a caller this morning that said, Shimmer, thanks so much for playing all of the pop hits. And they not really were a fan of pop music, and that's okay. But they said that I really brought the sunshine and the joy and now made them a pop music lover. So I love that. And, you know, I think that is so great about that. I think it is so awesome just to just, you know, sometimes play something and you might get someone inspired. So super awesome. All right. I'm just going to get back into the music here. We'll come back in a few minutes to wrap up today's program and all of the shows right here on KFAI Radio. Kim Bedris with Heart to Break on Daybreak with Shimmer on the AM Drive.

an amazing song that I'm loving, Grant Perez and Ruel with Dandelion. We also had some Kim Petras with Heartbreak, Heart to Break. I'm your girl, Shimmer. I am out. We'll see you soon next Thursday right here on the AM Drive. Also, don't forget for all of the programming today on KFAI Radio. Up next is Surface Noise with Brad. Again, rest in peace to the legendary Bonnie Tyler, who we lost yesterday. I'm going to close out with Save Up All Your Tears. 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
1: And thank you, Shimmer, for bringing us Daybreak on this lovely summer morning here in Minneapolis. Right now, it's time for Surface Noise here on KFAI.

That was a little snippet from a London-based artist named Footshooter. Before that, we heard from Seiyu from Sao Paulo. And before that, from New Zealand, we heard from the latest album from Aldous Harding, we heard If Lady Does It. And we began today's show, being Surface Noise here on KFAI. We started off the set with Brandi Younger, who actually plays Alice Coltrane's harp. And that was from her record, Gadabout Season. I'm Brad, and as I mentioned, this is Surface Noise. Along the way today, we'll hear new tracks from Fatoumata Diawara and also Adrian Quesada, and lots of interesting older things as well, as you know. It's KFAI. It's non-commercial, community-powered radio.

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2: 72 degrees and partly cloudy here in Minneapolis. Altogether, a very pleasant morning, hitting a high of 86 sometime in mid-afternoon. That was new music from a young artist from California named Satya, and that's the title cut from her debut album, Yellow House. Before that, we ventured back to 1965 and a 45 RPM record released by Aretha Franklin called One Step Ahead. That was before she was signed to Atlantic Records. And that was preceded by Nostalgia 77. Their latest album is called When the Light's Gone, and we heard Stubborn Rhythm. And before that, from Bahia in Brazil, Luigi Luna from her latest album, Umar Para Cada And that set started off with London-based artist Kirk DiGiorgio, whose album Robe of Dreams was composed after seeing Pharoah Sanders at an outdoor festival many years ago. I'm Brad. This is Surface Noise. Welcome along.

from South Africa. That was Sam Tshabalala from his album Meadowlands from about 21 years ago. And going further back in time, back to 1963, we heard from Eliseche Cardoso doing the music of Vinicius de Moraes from Brazil. And her career began in the late 1930s. And she became very popular in Brazil in the 1950s and 60s. And that was preceded by a cut from The Marlowes, R&B group from Indonesia. Their wonderful new album is called The Hotel Malibu, and we heard the title cut. And before that, an obscurity, a duo originally from California, then went to Texas to record their album, and a group called Euphoria. And I've never seen their album in person. It's very, very rare, a gift from Euphoria. And we began the set with a piano player from California, very active in the jazz world in the 50s, 60s, and 70s, Hampton Hawes and Little Bird from his album Universe. I'm Brad. This is Surface Noise. You're tuned into KFAI here in Minneapolis.

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1: 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James Hunter keeps the groove in the pocket and the blues on the docket with his retro sound that won't be kept down. It's a Stacks of Wax vibe that sounds fresh all over again. More information about the James Hunter 6 live at the Dakota is available at dakotacooks.com.
2: 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It's non-commercial, community-powered radio. And that was a new track from Little Barry, the trio from Nottingham. Not too many artists, I can say, are from Nottingham. Their latest album is called Gravity Freeze, and we heard the title cut. And before that, also new music from Fatoumata Diawara, the great Malian artist. Her new album is called Massa. And stretching back to the year 2000, Ed Mota, A Segundas Intensaus do Manual. And that album was only released on CD. It was that little nether period there, late 90s, early 21st century, where not much vinyl was being made. How times have changed. Before Ed, we heard from Joey Alexander, the one-time piano prodigy from Indonesia. He put out his first album back in 2015 when he was 12 years old. But now he's in his 20s and he's got a new record out called Celestial Keeper. I'm Brad. You're tuned in to Surface Noise here on KFAI.

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1: Beat, boys, that's it a beat. Beat, boys, that's it a beat. Beat, boys, that's it a beat. Boys, it's something sweet. Boys, that's it a beat.

New music from Brooklyn Funk Essentials. Their new album is called Black Butterfly, and that was Bust the Bus Stop. And before that, from 1976, from Trinidad and Tobago, a group of drummers going by the name of Mansa Musa. And that track was collected into a new Soundway Records compilation called Kaiso Power, Sound Revolution in Trinidad. And we began the hour with Adrian Quesada, who's got a new record out called Trio Asesino. And we heard the cut Contra El Sol. It's Brad, it's Surface Noise. We've got another 45 minutes or so to go here on this lovely Thursday morning in Minneapolis.

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1: 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Avant-garde, polyrhythmic, cerebral, Horse Lords' swirling loops and complex intricacies create mosaics of sound that invite listeners to focus on details or enjoy its entirety. Opening the show is Sidi Uld Ahmed Zeidan. More information about Horse Lords live at the Cedar is available at thecedar.org.
2: That was a track from a cassette that was released in Lebanon back in 1978. Came out on vinyl in 1979. And if you're searching for it, you're going to have to buy a reissue because there are no original copies available, at least not on Discogs. That was a Lebanese group called Ferkat Al Ard. And it's great stuff, kind of very reminiscent of some of the more exotic Brazilian music of the 1970s. Before that, we heard from the Waikiki 7. Their name kind of put me off there. I thought music might be a little bit corny, but it's a group from Honolulu doing what they call exotica, but kind of cool. And we began the set with Jexopolis. I swear to God, a lot of these artists I've heard of for the first time, like, just days ago. And Jexopolis is a Canadian producer. And we heard his track, Mount Belzoni. Coming up at 10, Stranger Radio. Between now and then, we've got lots more music to go here on Surface Noise here on KFAI.

was real and it mattered to me.

It was Juana Molina from her fabulous 2017 album, Halo. And that's actually a track I haven't played on the show before. Paraguaya. And before that, new music from Devon Gilfillian, a singer originally from Philadelphia, now operating out of Nashville. And his new album is called Time Will Tell. And also new, a singer from London, Aluya. Her new album is called Zero. Actually, I guess it's not new. It says here it came out in 2025, so new-ish. And before that, a groovy little track from the Italian film composer Berto Pisano from 1970 movie Interrobang. And we began the set with Tommy Guerrero, another artist I rely on pretty heavily on this show. Sunshine Radio, his album from 2021. I'm Brad. It's Surface Noise. Thank you so much for joining me today. Thank you to Jeremy and Rick for sending me animated GIFs and comments throughout the show. Appreciated. Coming up at 10, Stranger Radio. Between now and then, we've got Rhinoceros on the decks right now. And we'll also hear from Lucy Bella and MF Robots. Surface Noise, airing every Thursday at 8 a.m., always online at kfai.org.

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Hello. It's Stranger Radio, once again, with me, Lainey. Thanks so much for being here. I was just up at a cabin this weekend, singing songs and swimming in lily pad lakes. It was all very relaxing and refreshing. I hope

You're finding ways to unwind in this heat. Maybe this show is a part of that for you. If you're new here, this is my show every single Thursday from 10 a.m. to noon, where I just play what comes across my desk, music I find that I like. This week's show, quite a bit of jazz, blues, folk, soul. It's kind of a perfect distillation of what this show tends toward every week. I'm really, really excited about this show. I love a lot of the tracks that I put together, including the one that's underneath me right now, starting the morning with the Little Sun Ra and his orchestra, Paradise. You can find all the track listings for today's episode at kfai.org/stranger-radio. You can find old episodes of the show there as well. Thanks for being here. I always accept little voice memos delivered to my inbox at a.stranger.radio@gmail.com. I like to play them aloud on the show. But you can also just send me a good old-fashioned email. Let me know how you're doing. Let me know what you think of the show. Give me a song suggestion. I want to pull a tarot card for the week. I'm asking the cards what you need to hear, listener, during this hour of this show. For you, dear listener, I've pulled the Ace of Pentacles. Expect the discovery of new opportunities, a real feeling of the wealth, not just the monetary wealth, but the love, the happiness, the joy of life all around you. It's a card of abundance. It's a card letting you know that your goals are coming your way and you're on the path to achieving them. An amazing pull, and I hope it rings true and you get everything you want this week. Okay, with that beautiful, beautiful sentiment in mind, I'll let us enjoy the rest of the show. I'll check back in at the top of the next hour.

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It's community-powered radio for you. This is my show that airs every single Thursday from 10 a.m. to noon. We got a great mix of music for you today. That first hour was filled with folk and soul and jazz. More jazz, obviously, awaits, as you can hear by the track underneath me right now. This is the Curtis Fuller Quintet with Love Your Spell Is Everywhere. Very sweet tune. We have a long one after this. It's like a 10-minute track by Duke Pearson called The Phantom. Highly worth it, in my opinion, but just kind of a content warning there. Long track loading. I think you'll enjoy it if you can give yourself the time. You can find other track listings for today's episode at kfai.org/stranger-radio. 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Anything you want to get off your chest, any feelings about summer, maybe you want to send me a field recording of a beautiful place that you find yourself in, or a party you're at. I'll take anything and put it on the air, because radio is just the place to make those kinds of connections. All right, I hope you enjoy the rest of the show. I will check back in at the end. Enjoy.

I just really love this station, and I'm so grateful that I get to do this show. I hope you have an amazing week. I hope you feel like your goals are right at your fingertips. You're doing great. Feel the abundance in your life, all the wealth. And I'll see you right back here next week. Talk to strangers. Count your blessings. Keep working hard. Until next time.

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Thursday, July 9th, Jada Brown takes the stage. Jada Brown lends her soulful voice to this acoustic set of covers and originals. The noon to 1 p.m. concert is free and open to the public. You're invited to bring your lunch and enjoy the show. More information about Jada Brown live at the Musser Cortile is available at landmarkcenter.org.

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1: The viewpoints expressed in this program are the opinions of the people expressing them and are not necessarily those of Fresh Air Incorporated, its staff, or its board of directors.

0: That was Joan Baez singing Joe Hill in 2005 at Camp Casey in Crawford, Texas. This is Democracy Now!, democracynow.org. I'm Amy Goodman. We end today's show with the latest from Albania, where thousands have taken to the streets in the capital, Tirana, for over a month in the biggest unrest since the collapse of communism 30 years ago. The so-called Flamingo Revolution began last month over environmental and transparency concerns related to the development of a multi-billion-dollar luxury resort linked to President Trump's daughter Ivanka Trump and her husband Jared Kushner. The massive development would turn an abandoned Soviet weapons base known as Sazan into a luxury island resort and threaten one of the last wild areas and its lagoon that hosts more than 2,500 species. What began as an environmental protest has turned to anger at the entire political system. Over the July 4th weekend, tens of thousands of protesters took to the streets of Albania's capital, Tirana.
1: It's been too long with this kind of political culture, well, where the prime minister and the political parties of this country think they can do anything. There are no barriers to what they think is acceptable in politics. I'm here because I want an end to this Machiavellian political culture where power and greed justify anything.
0: As calls mount for the resignation of the Albanian prime minister, who won a fourth term last year, he's refused to budge on the Kushner-Trump-linked development. This is Prime Minister Rama speaking to Reuters last month, defending the luxury resort project.
2: It has never been a question if this will go ahead or not. This is a blessing for the country. An investment of 4 billion euro in a country that has 27 and a bit more billion euro GDP speaks by itself.
0: For more on what's unfolding in Albania, we go to the capital, Tirana. We're joined by two guests. Rida Muci is a member of the Albanian parliament representing Tirana, member of the left-wing political party Lëvizje Bashk, and its sole representative in the Albanian parliament. And we're joined by Bora Mima, a longtime labor organizer, researcher and activist, also a founding member of the left-wing political party Lëvizje Bashk. We welcome you both to Democracy Now! Rida Muci, if you can talk about these massive protests, why they're called the Flamingo Revolution, and what this island is all about, and what Jared Kushner and Ivanka Trump's interest is here.
3: Thank you, Amy. So the reason why it's called the Flamingo Revolution, it relates to the fact that part of the project for the development of the resort is the lagoon, where many flamingos visit every year, and which had to be removed from an area that is environmentally protected with a special law in 2024 in order for the project to carry on. Today is actually the 40th continued day of protests in Tirana. And what started as a wish, let's say, by Ivanka Trump and Jared Kushner to, let's say, invest in the island of Sazan as well as the lagoon, precipitated into a protest that has the potential, we feel, to bring down the government, and not just the government of Prime Minister Edi Rama, but the whole system that has been built for the past 35 years in Albania. Mm.
0: And explain who Prime Minister Rama is.
3: So the story involves, let's say, money laundering from drug traffickers, the stripping away of property rights of local residents, as well as environmental destruction. Because the resort in this lagoon in Zvernets is a typical case of touristic mega resorts along the Albanian coastline, as well as skyscrapers in the city center, designed by famous international architects, but allegedly used for money laundering by drug traffickers. Prime Minister Edi Rama is at the same time head of this National Council on Territory Planning, which means that he's the one that signs all these construction permits. And this special anti-corruption unit that we have recently in Albania has issued 20 arrest warrants for people related to drug trafficking who have acquired more than 1 million square meters of construction permits by a dirama. At the same time as what I would call a process of accumulation of wealth by disappropriation of local residents who are stripped by their property claims, either by falsifying documents, such as the case of Zvernets, in which the person who claims to be the rightful owner is actually under investigation for drug trafficking and living in the United States, or through this special law on strategic investors, as it's called, through which the government can strip away the property rights for the benefit of the country. All the while destroying the environment, as I mentioned earlier, that is why there were these amendments made in 2024 to remove this lagoon area from the environmentally protected areas of Albania in order to pave the way, let's say, for this construction project.
0: Before we end, I want to bring in Bora Mem, a longtime labor organizer, researcher and activist. If you can talk about the violence that the protesters have been left with and the fact that the prime minister, Edi Rama, says that this project, the Trump-Kushner project, is going to happen.
4: Hello. So as it was mentioned before, this is a project that is being influenced not just by Jared Kushner and Ivanka Trump, but also it's a money laundering operation, international money laundering operation. And of course that the Prime Minister Edi Rama will say this not just because he wants to still be in power and to hold his position, but also due to the fact that many foreign and not only interests are engaged in this, are engaged and involved in this process. When it comes to the violence of the process, the protest, it was not only in the first day when the community protesters and different activists were protesting in the fences that were enclosed in the area of Zvernetsi, which is a protected area, but also part of it belongs to the community, where one of the community members was dragged down by private security and a gun was held in his hand and the police was not intervening, which shows where the state police loyalty lies. And it's not with the Albanian people and it's not with the law, but it's with the ones who actually are dispossessing us from our private, our public lands and our environment and islands or natural protected areas. There was also a protest held just last week at the Parliament of Albania where some protesters were throwing eggs at the MPs' cars because the MPs of the both main political parties, such as the Socialist Party or the Democratic Party, they are both supporting Trump's and Kushner's project in Albania. So after this, the police used this as an excuse to attack and to violently intervene and arrest. And not only this, but there were cases of protesters being arrested and beaten up in the police stations, which is a breach of human rights. There are many institutions, international organizations, but also our MP or other activists who are trying to engage with this. I believe that Edi Rama is going to say this due to the fact that he's actually in his worst political position he has ever been in the last 3 decades, that he's actually in power in Albania in different positions. I believe that the protests will go on and the people are very determined. So whatever he's saying, if not tomorrow, but quite soon, this is going to be the end of Edi Rama's political career, but of a whole political system, which is actually serving to the oligarchy. If I can just add something.
0: We're going to have to leave it there because the show is ending. I want to thank you both for being with us. Bora Mema, longtime labor organizer and founding member of the Lvizja Bashk Party, and Redi Muchi, member of the Albanian parliament representing Tirana. That does it for our show. I'll be in Kansas City on July 17th and 18th for the screening of Steal the Story, Please at the Glenward Arts Theater in Overland Park. Check our website at democracynow.org. I'm Amy Goodman. Thanks so much for joining us.
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7: 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This is your host for today, Dave Gutnecht. Don Olson had an appointment and will be back with me next week. And thanks to Miguel here at KFAI for support in the studio. Today I'll bring lots of comments from several sources and we'll cover as much ground as we can. I'll be focusing on the background to war plus updates and possible outcomes. So let's jump right into it. First, some large-scale perspective comments of my own. And then we'll get into quoting some other folks. I believe the conflicts in Ukraine and Iran are long-term and will remain unresolved. Sadly, wars are to a significant extent waged to extend control over commodities and financial resources. The current U.S. wars are deeply entrenched and likely to be prolonged. What's the ideological and institutional basis of the Ukraine war? 4 years ago, in the book group with Don and other friends, I warned that the Ukraine war with Russia would force people to think about geopolitics, an unpleasant enough outlook at those who plan and provoke wars, wage illegal and cruel sanctions that kill millions, sponsor numerous coups and their accompanying propaganda narratives. Here's an example of U.S. imperial grand visions. This background, all this recent background from the 1990s, I've got a very thick book here titled Provoked, How Washington Started the New Cold War with Russia and the Catastrophe in Ukraine. It's by Scott Horton. And here's a paragraph he had in his foreword. There was a debate among certain conservatives and neocons about how much we should push our newfound global dominance. And two of them were named Krauthammer and Kirkpatrick. As Krauthammer put it in his rejoinder to Kirkpatrick in the National Interest, denouncing the more conservative Russell Kirk and Pat Buchanan, who urged a return to normalcy, the U.S. now ruled, quote, a super sovereign West, economically, culturally, and politically hegemonic in the world. I suggest we go all the way and stop at nothing short of universal domination, unquote. He later added, we are living in a unipolar world. We Americans should like it and exploit it, unquote. No, really, our politicians insist. It's all for the world's good. Keeping the peace, spreading democracy, protecting the sea lanes, and enforcing the, quote, global rules-based liberal international order, unquote. But it takes an empire to do it. So that's our recent legacy in this country, and I believe that's still a ruling outlook among many, many people in the United States. To reiterate the financial and ideological outlook, recently Treasury Secretary Bessin said the U.S. must control the oil trade to protect the dollar. Think oil in Venezuela, in Iran, in Russia. Along with seizure or freezing of assets of those countries, another blatantly illegal act. And the U.S. is also trying to control key sea lanes globally. Exceptionalism is an adolescent notion for an adolescent nation. And now we have an adolescent president who reacts impulsively with rage and insults when things don't go his way. Meanwhile, economic disaster looms for the U.S. and the West with the renewed closure of the Strait of Hormuz. Reviewing some specifics, and we'll get to the current drama. As I mentioned last week, U.S. and Israel lost a 12-day war of June last year because Iran's military capacity proved much stronger than had been anticipated, and ours was probably overestimated. And again this spring, February 28th, the next attack, having used the period since June to prepare for more war, the outcome was further damage to the U.S. and Israel, and again demonstrating Iran's resilience and increasing its control of the Strait of Hormuz. So the U.S. lost that round of the war also. The Memorandum of Understanding is dead. U.S. refuses to exercise its power and ability to restrain Israel in Gaza and West Bank and Lebanon. Israel violations of the MOU and its killing and destruction in Lebanon continue. So Rubio and the U.S. betrayed the MOU immediately in Lebanon. A weak Lebanon government surrendered to Israel. But Hezbollah is a very large civic and political part of Lebanese society, not to be destroyed despite Israel's genocidal intent. Trump and the U.S. have shown no willingness to stop Israel's Lebanon attack. Meanwhile, the U.S. thinks it can, quote, restock on oil, as just stated by Vice President Vance, a superficial strategy given other constraints. Here we have, for the umpteenth time, especially in the Mideast, the U.S. using the pretext of negotiations to prepare for more war, even to assassinate the negotiators. So there's lots more comments. There's some good stuff in the Duran, which is a site I recommend for current news and analysis. And at the NATO summit, the Mideast crisis overshadowed Ukraine. So I'll have more comments on both the Ukraine scenario and Iran. But the recent gathering was probably somewhat disappointing because they're running out of missiles, Patriot interceptors for Ukraine and for other scenarios. Meanwhile, Kremlin spokesman Dmitry Peskov argued just 2 days ago that the fighting could end immediately if Ukraine accepted Russia's territorial demands, a proposal Kiev has consistently rejected. Meanwhile, the U.S. and its European pro-war lackeys warn, quite implausibly, that Russia is planning to invade Poland to test NATO. Quite ridiculous, really, in my opinion. Finland and Lithuania, meanwhile, are moving to allow nuclear weapons on their territory for the first time. My question, in light of that, from which direction is the military threat? And here's some more from Eve Smith. I've cited her before at nakedcapitalism.com. Quite informed and astute commentary. She's from the U.S. but is based in Thailand. Quote, we warned from the outset that this conflict would be a test to destruction. The U.S. will not accept Iran controlling the Strait of Hormuz, even though it lacks the military means to change that, except possibly nuclear weapons. So Trump, who thinks the solution to any problem is more punishment, is doubling down. In the last 24 hours, Trump delivered on his threat to make even bigger strikes in response to the latest set of exchanges. Iran has retaliated, but has not yet acted on his threat to again close the Strait of Hormuz, although traffic has collapsed due to the exchanges this week. So Iran may be holding back or playing that card formally. We'll be returning to some of the geopolitics of Strait of Hormuz when we hear from Professor Morandi later. But for now, here's a couple more, and then we'll get to Patrick Henningsen, a good commentator. So one more bit from Eve Smith about U.S. steps toward wider war. In the face of renewed U.S. determination to prove its manhood, it seems likely that Iran will also engage in non-kinetic escalation, such as enriching uranium to 90% and or enlisting Ansar Allah to attack shipping in the Bab el-Mandab Strait, which leads to the Red Sea. That may not amount to a full closure, but will come close enough for the purpose of reducing oil shipments. So again, my friends, there's economic crisis looming. This is why we stopped the second round of the war. That is the one that started February 28th, and this is still overhanging all of Trump's and our planners' decisions. The U.S. seems unable to comprehend that it lacks the means to break Iran control of the Strait of Hormuz before Iran breaks the global economy and the U.S. with it. I think that's a summary of the whole current situation. Iran has tremendous leverage, and there's no clear way out militarily. Now I'm going to go to Patrick Henningsen. You know, there are actually a good number of journalists in Iran. You just have to seek them out. You won't find them in the mainstream, but Patrick Henningsen, Max Blumenthal, Pepe Escobar, and a good number of others can be found out there on Substack, on YouTube, and other places on the web. So interviewed on the Lieutenant Colonel Daniel Davis show is Patrick Henningsen, who was recently there and has some interesting comments.
8: Which is the first time on record that had been hit. It was over 3,000 kilometers. So that is causing some significant problems with Russia. Apparently, there's overall, all these recent strikes are causing Russia quite a bit of problems in refinement capacity and causing them to actually have to start rationing fuel even inside of Moscow and in other parts of Russia. Meanwhile, on the eve of the NATO meeting tomorrow, I think is when it starts, Ukraine is saying, hey, we need more patriots. Don't give it to us in 2027, which apparently is some contracts. They want a bunch now. Of course, it's not really going to make that much difference, but that's what they're trying to say. And lastly, President Trump is saying, hey, Trump won spending promises from NATO last year, and this year he's going to try to enforce them here. How do you see all of this stuff playing out as on the eve of the NATO summit, where Ukraine wanting to get a bunch more stuff, Trump wanting to tell NATO, give me more money or spend more money, and then Russia and Ukraine continuing to back and forth on the energy attacks?
9: Yeah, Danny, you just cracked the Enigma code of the Ukraine conflict. That's on the eve of every single major, whether it's the G7, NATO summit, Munich Security Conference, you see these gallant Ukrainian drone attacks. And really, the way these are regarded in Russia are they're an annoyance, they're really inconvenient, but ultimately they're a series of pinpricks compared to the bigger strategic picture. And again, this is like very, it might seem like canny tactical maneuvers by the Ukrainians and their European backers, but what are they really going to achieve in the long run? Because on the battlefield in Ukraine, Russia still plays the long game. They have now breached some of the most key fortress cities. And they have total control over Luhansk. That's a major achievement and a major initial objective of the original SMO. And they're very close to doing that in Donetsk as well. So in terms of Donbass and also some of the key fortifications that were protecting Kharkiv as well, and as well Odessa won't be far behind. So those are the sort of long-term strategic objectives of Russia of securing its perimeter. And so they're going to achieve these things whether or not these refineries keep getting hit by Ukrainian drone attacks. So Ukraine might be winning the media war. They might be winning the fundraising war vis-a-vis NATO funding and the support from Western allies, but they're losing the actual war on the ground in Ukraine. That's pretty clear from pretty much all the reports that we can find and all the data we're looking at. And again, the Jack Keens of the world will go and wax on Fox saying, well, look how long it's taken Russia to take such little territory. They must not be very good and very effective. Putin's on his last legs, Russia's on their knees. Well, a little bit of common sense. Clearly, there's nation building going on here on the Russian side. They're recapturing historic Novorossiya that pretty much overlays pretty clear with the Ukrainian electoral map vis-a-vis Russian speakers voting for pro-Russian candidates, and they plan on governing over these areas. Now, Danny, as a military expert yourself, you'll know that if you plan on governing and taking territory and keeping territory, the last thing you want to do is be killing civilians in those territories. That means the grind is going to be slow, it's going to be tedious, it's going to be meticulous, and you yourself are going to incur quite a few losses on the Russian side in doing that. But while doing that, they're also wiping out massive amounts of Ukrainian battalions, and they're overcoming a lot of the tactical things that Ukraine has been throwing at Russia over the last 4 years. I'm not saying this is pretty. I'm not saying that this is a clean war for either side, but it's very clear what the Russian strategy is. However, I'm not very sure what the Ukrainian strategy is, or the U.S. or the European strategy in that sense.
8: It seems to just be continue the war and just keep the thing going, no matter how many Ukrainian people have to die, because it seems that that is an end unto itself to keep the thing going. But the problem is that there has been an increasing number of statements and annoyance and aggravation, if not outright anger, on the Russian side because of strikes like this, which now have an impact on the population. I think that there is this fantastical hope among the Western that somehow this annoyance with Putin can turn into people turning against him and saying, hey, just end the war right here. Do you see any prospect that that could happen?
9: Absolutely not. Despite how painful and uncomfortable this conflict is for many Russians, let's not kid ourselves, it is. But a bigger majority of the Russian population is absolutely behind the government. They know, like the Iranians know, this is a bigger story. This is an existential threat to Russia. NATO enlargement, the weaponization of Ukraine, all the schism that they're trying to create between Ukrainians and Russians and the West, just as the Iranians are also very aware that this is an existential drive to eliminate any resistance to U.S. or Israeli hegemony in the Middle East. The same is true with Eastern Europe and along this front. Everybody knows that. Hence, Danny, the support, the deep support's there. But what's more important, the institutions in Russia are going to support the president. And Putin, even if he's losing 5, 6, 7, let's say he lost 10% on approval poll ratings and stuff like that, he's still, you know, very comfortably around 70% approval rating. You know, compare that to any leader anywhere else in the world. I'd say Vladimir Putin's in a very good standing in that sense. So, again, if they're hoping that this is going to somehow pull the rug out from under the Russian president, what they're doing. And in fact, it is galvanizing the hardliners. The hardliners in Russia are getting a better platform now. That's not good news for the West. I'm sorry. It just isn't. So I think they need to reevaluate their, quote, strategy on this.
8: And what do you mean?
7: There again is Patrick Henningsen on the Daniel Davis Show. And sorry I didn't introduce that properly, because I wanted to get to his point about there's parallels with Ukraine and Iran. And I had been speaking about Iran, where we also have the population, rather than being upset with their government, has rallied behind. I mean, we just saw one of the biggest events of our lifetime, with millions and millions honoring the Ayatollah and family in Tehran for several days straight, many, many millions, one of the largest funerals ever seen in human history. So what our attacks have done is solidify a lot of the population around backing their government. And similarly, there's a lot of propaganda narrative around Ukraine is winning or can win and that Russia is losing. We get this a lot with not a lot of great evidence once you look into it. But the U.S. enabled strikes, that is enabled by ours, satellite reconnaissance and our excellent advice and our technology and all and so on. It's not just Ukraine. The U.S. attacks and the Western sponsored attacks on Russia are achieving propaganda points and, as mentioned by the speaker, are hurting Russian oil economy. Yet it's not altering the Ukraine war basics, except strengthening, as mentioned, Russian resolve and its response. The U.S. recognizes it cannot win militarily, so now I believe it hopes to make Russians suffer to the point of undermining public support for the war. But most Russians know that the stakes are existential for them, unlike for most Americans, and many of them have expressed a desire to escalate and subdue the Western-backed Kiev regime. Even pro-Western Russian oligarch Mikhail Khodorkovsky spoke about how Russian society has settled into three chief groups, 15% pro-Westerners, 15% war beneficiaries who want Putin to go even harder against Ukraine, and 70% of the main population who do want the war to end, but only on Russia's terms. Meanwhile, important footnote here, a Ukrainian defense ministry site was hacked recently, and the files it revealed showed records of 2.4 million Ukrainians either dead or, quote, missing. Again, Russia is advancing, but behind the ploys about negotiations, the U.S., especially the CIA, are escalating. New York Times itself reported 6 months ago that the CIA was continuing and increasing its support for Ukrainian attacks into Russia. Worth looking that up, because while Trump and Hegseth were making noises about cutting back a little bit, the CIA was rushing and expanding its intelligence sharing and enabling these increased threats inside Russia. Now, the report continues, the agency honed a plan to at least buy time to make it harder for the Russians to capitalize on the Ukrainians' extraordinary moment of weakness. That's a few months ago, but that continues to today. One powerful tool finally employed was ATACMS, and targeting intelligence for strikes against Russia was pulled from the table, but a parallel, again, managed by the CIA, was sharing targeting intelligence and other assistance for these drone strikes against crucial components of the Russian defense and energy systems. So back to my own comments, and then we'll get to Doug McGregor on the Daniel Davis Show. So the conclusion from that to me is, after initial failure, the CIA began to coordinate even more deeply with Ukrainian counterparts, resulting in greater successes, at least on the narrative propaganda front. And here comes the clincher. New York Times admits that the CIA was essentially responsible for entirely crafting the new strategy, and with Trump's permission to boot. Now here's Douglas McGregor on Daniel Davis Show, another military veteran. We got about 5 minutes from him. He's a frequent commentator on this program. Let's see. Okay.
8: Here, what do you think of that idea?
10: Well, he's also mentioning something else that I think is worth noting. In the context of what he was discussing, he was saying, what is wrong that the Western world is not adequately mobilized, its industry, its capabilities, its forces, to support me, Zelensky? Now, you know, I've never been a supporter of this man. He, like everything else associated with the Ukrainian war, is a fraud. I mean, this is someone, Kolomoisky, a famous Jewish oligarch from Russia, who then moved into Ukraine and established himself and made billions. He's now, I guess, sitting in jail somewhere. He's the one that found Zelensky, who grew up speaking only Russian, who was a comedian, not a Ukrainian ethnically, and certainly not by birth, and puts him in charge of Ukraine, with the help, of course, of the Newlands and Kagans and others. Now, these people created this fictitious government, and we have been backing it to the hilt, thanks to the CIA and the United Kingdom's MI6. And he's saying, look, you put me here. I was willing to try and get out of this with a peace agreement. You sent in Boris Yeltsin. He promised me the world. You haven't delivered. And what he's really saying is, if you don't give me everything now, I'm not going to be here in another year. And he's correct. He is absolutely correct. Now, there's something else that is never mentioned. That is that President Putin has exercised enormous restraint. He's always been opposed to any action that might result in the sudden introduction of NATO forces into the equation. He doesn't want a major war. He's handled that very well. But things are getting rough right now in this war, in the sense that the Russian people certainly have run out of patience. But we need to remember that President Putin also has enormous influence in Venezuela, in Cuba, even in Mexico. He has enormous amount of influence in many countries. He could escalate the conflict that we've got going right now in Ukraine against him, and for that matter, what we're doing in the Middle East to destroy Iran, and move this horizontally into the Western Hemisphere. We are lucky that we've got President Putin on the other side of this equation. The problem is, somewhere along the line, President Trump seemed to promise some degree of flexibility, understanding, or agreement in Alaska. That turned out to be a complete and utter fraud. And I think that's begun to really change the situation and the attitude in Moscow towards us. It's not simply we can't believe in anything the Americans say. They're really the enemy too, just as much as the people in Europe. I think that's very dangerous, and that's why it is not impossible that we could see dramatic events over the next several months. The assumption that the Russians will sit quietly, gradually bite off pieces of their enemy. There, now we've got these fortress cities that are falling, but not move beyond that, I think is a mistake. I think it's very dangerous. This is a more dangerous period right now than perhaps any that we've seen to this point. So I don't know which particular conflict blows up in our faces first, whether it's Iran or Ukraine, and I don't exclude trouble in the Caribbean with Cuba and Venezuela and Mexico. But nobody seems to be focused on any of those things. Nobody sees any connectivity between those things. And we really ought to. There's more going on than we realize, and we don't have control over what's happening in our own country. And that's another matter. We haven't even talked about economics. And you can bring on Jeff Curry, who knows more about the oil market and oil trade than anybody, but you can bring on any number of people beyond him. No one can predict with absolute certainty, but we know we're headed for an emergency set of circumstances between now and the fall in the oil markets. That's going to have an impact here at home as well. Is anybody really thinking that through? Or is President Trump absolutely convinced that he can simply manipulate these markets in perpetuity because we're running out of the oil to do it? Now, maybe that'll change and, you know, sun will break through and suddenly all the bad weather will go away. I don't know. But I think there are too many variables. There's too much potentially bad that could go wrong. But no one seems to tie that together in any sort of meaningful way.
8: No, and it's something that's just not.
7: That again is retired Colonel Douglas McGregor on the Daniel Davis program. And McGregor actually served high up in the first Trump administration, but he has very strong disagreements with the current Trump administration and its policies. But you see what a juggling act I'm trying to do here, because there's two wars, very important theaters going on at once. One is a grinding war of attrition where we're running short of air defense missiles. And the other one in West Asia, where Iran has tremendous leverage economically over the course of events. So I'm going to return to Professor Mirandi in a minute here, who's an Iranian voice and quite articulate. But one other paragraph first to, again, give context to some of what's going on in Iran and West Asia. This is from Professor Robert Pape, who is at University of Chicago, just down the hall, as it happens, from Professor Mearsheimer, but he has somewhat different points of view. And he's commenting frequently online, and here's a recent paragraph from him. After witnessing one of the largest funerals in history, many millions over several days this week for Ayatollah Khamenei and others in Tehran, Professor Pape comments, leaders who might previously have worried about the domestic cost of prolonged confrontation have now witnessed an extraordinary public demonstration of nationalist solidarity. That makes it easier, not harder, to demand more, he means on the part of the Iranian rulers. Everyone is watching shipping in Hormuz. What actually matters is Iran's demands. The consequences extend far beyond Tehran. It means harder Iranian negotiating demands are now more likely, just as the global economy approaches its most vulnerable period. The next 2 to 3 weeks may determine whether August brings elevated energy prices or a genuine global economic shock. The strategic question is no longer whether U.S.-Iran talks eventually resume. It is whether the political conditions now exist for Iran to press for substantially greater concessions, precisely when time is beginning to work in its favor. And now, for a few minutes, let's see, this is a little longer, about 10 minutes, from Professor Mirandi, who's in Iran, literature and Orientalism and other related studies. He actually was educated in the U.S., so his English is really excellent. He's on the Neutrality Studies show. The host there is Pascal Lataz, who comes from Switzerland, which has a long, glorious history of neutrality, but of course now it's in the course of abandoning it, like a number of other countries. Pascal Lataz is a Swiss operating out of Japan, so an interesting international perspective. So here he's interviewing quite recently Professor Syed Marandi.
11: Pretending to at least, or dragging their feet at least, while dragging their feet, they abide by some of their commitments. So, for example, the siege on the Strait of Hormuz has been lifted by the Americans. And the reason is that if they impose the siege, Iran will also impose a ban on ships moving through the Strait of Hormuz. That's the only reason why the Americans have lifted the siege. And if the Americans refrain from carrying out their commitments, as we are seeing by not handing over Iranian assets, by trying to undermine Iran's authority over the Strait of Hormuz, by allowing the Israeli regime to carry out slaughter, then the Iranians will be able to slow down the pace in which ships pass through the Strait. And that, of course, puts pressure on Trump and the U.S. economy. So at the moment, the U.S. is in violation. And it's not in American interests. If you recall, Trump himself, when he was trying to justify why he signed the MOU, he said that our energy reserves are very low and there are only 4 weeks left. So based on that assessment and that admission by Trump, you would imagine that he would be very keen on fulfilling his side of the bargain. But then again, if you look at things objectively, you have the Israeli regime, you have the Zionist lobby in the United States, and they do not want this deal to be implemented. They want to be able to continue bombing Lebanon, to occupy and annex the southern part of the country. And they do not want tensions to ease between Iran and the United States at any level. So they are continuing to put pressure on Trump. And that is why we see the Americans violating the deal in so many respects.
12: Right. But it seems to me that with the Strait of Hormuz, Iran has actually found a serious pain point of the United States. And is it in that case correct to look at it now as, Iran is moving towards a situation where it's not about open or close, not a binary of the Strait of Hormuz, but more like a faucet. You're like, let go through more or less, depending on whether the Americans behave according to the MOU, which in my view is at this point a kind of a yardstick for Iran, right? It's a way to a measuring tape in order to assess whether the U.S. is living up to its commitments or not. And if they don't, then you just go back to punishing the U.S. with what word actually hurts. Is that what's going on?
11: Exactly. That was very well put. If the United States abides by its commitments in accordance with the agreement, then the Strait of Hormuz is normalized. And if the United States refuses to abide by its commitments, depending on the degree to which it refuses to do so, then the Iranians will be able to limit the number of ships that pass through the Strait. Of course, Iran also has another form of leverage, and that is the nuclear program. The Iranians have said that if the United States does not abide by its commitments, we're never going to get to negotiations over a final deal with regards to the Iranian nuclear program and the broader sanctions regime. So if Trump wants a deal over the nuclear program, he has to abide by his commitments. If Trump wants the flow of energy and other resources to pass, to go through the Strait of Hormuz like it was 5 months ago, then he's going to have to abide by his commitments. Otherwise, he's going to drag down his economy and the global economy with it.
13: 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The best way to support this channel is by signing up.
7: It's a brief interruption by Pascal Lataz. I forgot that's in the middle there. We'll be right back in just 5 or 10 seconds here.
12: The question to me about the nuclear agreement that Trump says he wants is like, does he mean that? I mean, from everything that happened since 2018, it seems to me that that was always a convenient talking point, but that they actually don't care. I mean, this is something to dangle in front of the Iranians in order to make them jump over all hoops. But actually, I mean, it seems to me that that really doesn't hurt them very much. Whereas the Strait of Hormuz now actually really honestly does. And you're now, Iran is now in the position where it can condition the United States, condition them during the war by saying, like, if you hurt us, we'll hurt you back, and it will hurt for real.

0: Iran in the war, he changes the topic and moves somewhere else, and his base usually follows him. Most Americans don't, but his base will continue to follow him no matter where he goes, at least for the time being. However, the Strait of Hormuz is different. And if the Strait of Hormuz is not open and if trade is not normalized, then we're heading for disaster. And that is the only reason why he agreed to the MOU in the first place, because he failed in the war. He failed at siege warfare, and he literally had no option but to accept the MOU, which was very favorable to Iran, because of those failures. And now, again, because of the pressure from the Zionist lobby, the Israeli regime, especially over Lebanon, but also on all these other issues, he is trying to refrain from carrying out his commitments, yet his expectation is that the Iranians will abide by theirs. And that's just not going to happen, as we've seen during the last 24, 36 hours.
1: It's quite fantastic now that the United States still operates under the assumption that they're free to do whatever they want, and the consequences will be suffered by others, because Iran figured out a way to make that not another reality. But what's your assessment about the Gulf states now? One of the things that surprised me is that some of the negotiations, follow-up negotiations, are actually happening in Qatar. Because, yeah, Qatar isn't exactly on good terms with Iran either. However, we are also seeing other Gulf states, including Saudi Arabia, that sent a delegation to the funeral of Ayatollah Ali Khamenei. What's happening there?
0: Well, you know, when you were speaking about the United States ignoring its commitments, I was reminded of a speech that I think it was Clinton who once said that the United States always abides by its commitments unless it doesn't. And so they're above the law. And that's American exceptionalism. And in fact, there's some striking similarities between American exceptionalism and Zionism, in that they are above and beyond everyone else. So if someone else does not abide by their commitments, they can be punished, they're rogue. But if the United States does not abide by its commitments, that's because they feel that it is necessary to choose a different route. So for them, anything that they do is legitimate, including the war in Iraq, among other things, and now the war against Iran. But if anyone else violates a deal, they are condemned, and the Western media will declare them to be rogue and a threat to the international law and order. But the situation in the Persian Gulf is actually quite fluid, I think, with regards to relations with between Iran and those five countries that assisted the United States in the war. There has been one-on-one negotiations with these five countries, and there has been progress, especially, I think, with so far, and things could change very swiftly. But with Saudi Arabia, Qatar, and the Emirates. And you've noticed, obviously, that during the past few weeks, every time that the Americans would violate the ceasefire and strike Iran, Iran would retaliate by striking U.S. assets in Kuwait and Bahrain, but not in Saudi Arabia, not in Qatar, and not even in the Emirates. And this is reflective of the fact that progress has been made in the bilateral negotiations between Iran and these three different countries. But it is still a very fluid situation, because on the one hand, you have the Americans who are undermining the MOU. And so, for example, it is pushing tankers from these countries to ignore the MOU and to pass through the U.S. established corridor. And when Iran is forced to strike those tankers, then that makes the relationship between Iran and those countries more complicated. And on the other hand,

0: Iran has broken the siege that the Saudis have imposed on Yemen, and they sent a commercial plane to Sana'a, the capital of Yemen, and the Saudi Air Force tried to impede the civilian airliner from landing, and that is a very dangerous thing to do. The plane did land, and the second plane has also gone to Yemen. But it just shows how unstable the situation is when the Saudis, at a time when they're negotiating with the Iranians, they are also helping the Americans undermine the MOU by sending tankers through the strait, or trying to do so, and also by harassing Iranian commercial planes. So things have improved somewhat with some of these countries.
1: Come back to Professor Barani for just three more minutes or so. Again, he's based in Tehran and offers some perspective that's hard to find elsewhere. So back to his interview with Pascal Lataz at Neutrality Studies for just a few more minutes here.
0: At war. But the problem that the United States has is that the shortages that we see across the world are enormous. And we've, for 4 months, the shortages have been growing. And this is not going to go away anytime soon. And so if the United States in the next few months, whether before the midterm elections or after the midterm elections, if they start another war, the speed in which the global economy will move towards a crisis will be much greater than when this war started, because we're already almost there. And as I've seen on your show in discussions with experts, people who are experts in economy, something I have very little knowledge of, and I only listen to these people to have a vague understanding of what's going on. The global economy without the energy crisis is moving towards a very dangerous place anyway. And so I think that if the United States wants to restart a war, the Iranians will be more prepared militarily than before. And the global economy will be much closer to disaster. So I don't think that war will last very long, and I don't think it will lead to any success for the United States. But since Trump is Trump, and since the Zionist lobby and the Israeli regime have enormous influence, while it would sound crazy for the United States to pursue another war, I wouldn't bet on anything.
2: Right. It's a crazy time for the United States, and they are now weaker than before. Already before, they were weaker than 10 years ago, and now they're even weaker and have even worse cards, but that doesn't mean that they wouldn't try to play them anyhow. Maybe very last thing, any observations about the Europeans? Because we are seeing now how the Gulf states send delegations, right? Or at least some of them, how there's negotiations happening in the Gulf. And the Europeans, you could see how they disliked this war, but how they couldn't speak against it since the emperor himself ordered this, and they had to brown-nose him very badly, and they're brown-nosing him right now in Ankara. But at the same time, they're kind of unhappy about it. Did you see any signals, any signs about how Europe is trying to approach Iran from their side?
0: Well, you know, Pascal, the problem is that the Europeans have no power. They undermine themselves for many years now. And the crisis in Ukraine is growing. And they already have more than enough trouble managing their own affairs. The British Prime Minister, who has no support from the public, is now being forced to leave. He'll be replaced by someone just as unpopular as himself. The French president is despised. The German chancellor is despised. Europe is in a terrible situation. They've destroyed their economy, or they're destroying their economies, and they're moving towards deindustrialization through a series of foolish policies, but also sanctioning the Russians and allowing the Americans under Biden to wreck the relationship between them and Russia. And they did the same basically with Iran. So they've brought this crisis upon themselves. If
1: there again, that's Professor Barandi in Tehran being interviewed on neutrality studies. And he's been an excellent voice, interviewed in many places. So I've got 10 or 15 minutes left here. I want to return to some comments from Professor Robert Pape, whom I referred to earlier, commenting on the Iranian situation where the three principal actors, of course, are U.S., Israel, and Iran. Professor Pape comments, "None of the three principal actors achieved the political outcome they originally thought. That is why all three continue using force. But one important feature of the strategic landscape has changed. By declaring the memorandum dead and publicly abandoning negotiations, President Trump has tied his own political credibility more directly to the military outcome of the conflict. If the war drags on while oil markets remain under pressure and global energy prices continue rising, the political cost at home will increase rather than diminish. I would say political cost overseas as well. That creates a powerful incentive for Trump to seek a visible military success. The most obvious candidates are Iran's strategic positions around the Strait of Hormuz, including Keshem Island and the Karg Island oil export complex, not because capturing them would end the war, but because they would provoke a concrete demonstration that the United States had regained the strategic initiative. Escalation is no longer being driven solely by Iranian incentives. Washington now has growing political incentives of its own to change the military balance rather than simply manage it." This is explaining why the situation is as dangerous as ever. Final comment from Professor Pape. "Once both sides conclude that the existing balance of power is politically unacceptable, the pressure for larger military operations grows rapidly, even when neither side possesses a clear path to decisive victory. That is how escalation traps become wars that neither side originally intended to fight." So that's, again, Professor Robert Pape, University of Chicago. And I've got a few more comments here, and then if I have time, we'll play one more tape on an interesting international commentator. Here's Larry Johnson. We've quoted him before. He's got his own Substack blog. Your response from Iran, from the Iranian Parliament National Security Committee, was that in any future confrontation, the enemy will face a comprehensive, all-out surprise offensive from the Islamic Republic of Iran. "We have many options available that were not even used during the 40-day war." That's the one that started February 28th. "Options," again, this is Iranian spokesman, "options such as withdrawal from the nuclear NPT treaty, changing the nuclear doctrine, and closing the Bab al-Mandab Strait alongside the Strait of Hormuz are on the table for review. A bill for NPT withdrawal is also ready for review in Parliament. And if Iran faces an existential threat, a change in nuclear doctrine could also be put on the agenda." So here we have my commentary now, the extreme examples of blowback where our aggressive and threatening behavior produces the opposite of what we hoped it would achieve. So the crisis is here. Tankers are not getting through. Europe is running out of natural gas, is running out of armaments, is running low on petroleum. The LNG from the U.S. is three times as expensive. And another comment I picked up in social media, copied from social media, Arab countries are offering aggressive discounts because there are very few ships available to go back into Hormuz to pick up that oil. Until they don't unload their tanks, they cannot restart crude oil production. This is not an oil glut. I'm trying to explain some of the specifics of how we're heading into a big crisis here. All right, one final bit. We have a few minutes left, and Einar Tangen, Einar E I N A R, and Tangen T A N G E N. Don't know too much about his background. He's a Chinese looking man, quite articulate. And he's interviewed on another great site, which is hosted by Lena Petrova, and it's called World Affairs in Context. Einar Tangen can be found at asiannarratives.substack, and Lena Petrova can be found at patreon.com, Lena Petrova. And I'm going to play a few minutes from their interview, leading up to some fascinating geopolitical considerations and also Chinese strategy.
3: Finance or economics are separate areas, but in fact, I think they're so interrelated, and you just sort of highlighted the interconnections that all of us should be able to start noticing. And of course, there's a theory in international relations that the more we develop economic ties, we as nations, as states, the less likely we are to go to war with each other. So I think China is, of course, very much focused on developing economic relations and collaborating with states, regardless of ideology, regardless of their political structure. And I think that is such a difference from what we see in the West. It's very, very different, and it's interesting to see the new dynamic that China is supporting and how it actually benefits the global South, and it benefits China as a state, it benefits its people, and this is a fascinating development. Now, sort of going back to conflicts, your article suggested that geopolitics and finance are becoming inseparable, and that can be seen if we look at the war in Iran. So has the recent Iran conflict accelerated global demand for alternatives to dollar-based payment systems, and has it accelerated demand for the yuan? What is China observing in that regard?
4: Well, I mean, there's been a direct consequence. First off, Iran basically said you have to be dealing in renminbi in order to go through the straits. Then they closed the straits. Then the U.S. closed the straits. I don't know who's closing it now. They keep saying that they're going to reopen it. This is 20% of the world's oil. If you go back to the first oil crisis in 73, that involved somewhere between 9-11% of the world's oil, or less. There goes between 7-11%, depending on who you talk to. And that resulted in oil going up by four times.
1: I'm going to jump ahead a little bit. This, again, is Einar Tangen, interviewed by Lena Petrova. And let me find the next bit here.
4: Stuff that's out there. So China began with this idea that they wanted to build infrastructure. But last year, you heard Xi Jinping talking about it's time we put the framework in, all right? China's put this framework in of ports and roads and things like that. Now they want to color it in. And people say, well, what does color it in mean? I said, well, China is not trying to get all nations to buy from them, despite all the rhetoric you hear. They're saying we need to set up industrial development zones, because the way the Chinese see it is if they get countries that are making money and making products, especially those which involve more labor than China can competitively give, they create jobs. Jobs create incomes. Income produces disposable income, and people want to buy stuff. So China sees this as a growing pie. And they want to see more economic development in these countries. So around these ports and airports and roads and things like that, they're starting to fill it in with these industrial development zones. Even though things look fairly grim, the fact is China continues to go. And there's this other part. The United States has been pushing this. Let's separate, let's de-risk, let's decouple. All of these kind of different words. What does it mean? It's part of the containment policy. But the containment policy doesn't work very well when you're always importing things. The United States in last year imported $4.3 trillion, literally a quarter of what it consumes. You can't replace that, and you're not going to create factories that can work in the United States to replicate that. So yes, it doesn't say made in China anymore. It says made in Indonesia or Sri Lanka or Bangladesh or India. But I assure you, the cloth came from China. If it's, let's say, clothing, the zippers came from China. The buttons came from China. Even the little tag at the back, you know, that says whatever, that comes from China. All right. So it's assembled somewhere else, but China's still doing production. And people say, well, that's unfair. How did they do that? They must be doing something sneaky. No. What China did is it didn't have a lot of money. What the industries would concentrate on finding industries that were about economies of scale. These are mature industries, whether it was cloth or toilet paper or whatever. And they said, okay, in Western developed societies, they want 8% return on their money. So we're willing to take 5, 4. I mean, Foxconn takes a little over 2% or even less from what I've heard if the contract is big enough. For instance, they do a cost-plus contract with Apple. So it's the cost-plus, whatever the costs are, plus somewhere be in around 2%, a little less, a little more, depending on the product. And that's their thing. That could not happen in the United States because the banks wouldn't lend you any money. They just say, no, your return isn't great enough. You know, we're afraid something happens and you go bankrupt and you can't repay us back. In China, it's a very different story. So in China, they have a tremendous number of companies that are producing things at very, very low cost, very low margin, and therefore it's hard to compete against them. And so this idea that you're going to replicate that in the United States with higher wage costs, higher land costs, higher construction costs, higher compliance costs, et cetera, just isn't reasonable. And you can't do it because the banks wouldn't lend you the money. And, you know, you will go to your if you go to your shareholders and say, well, I think we can make 2%, they'd be like, no, I need to sell this stock now. Right. So, you know, it's one of those things where China evolved into this role because it was the only place they could go. And now, you know, there's these fears, as I said, basically based on this idea, well, if I had that power, the U.S. said, oh, if we had that power, we would use it. And we would, you know, use it against nations. So they assume everyone else will do the same thing because they have a certain worldview. So that goes back to your observation that economics and outlook and politics are very, very much connected.
1: There again is Einar Tangen being interviewed by Lena Petrova, and that's your class on geopolitics for today. Thanks for tuning in. Your host, Dave Gutnick, will be back with Don Olson next week.
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6: He conceived of the experimental city as a laboratory for urban technology.
7: This is the trailer to the 2017 documentary, The Experimental City. Seriously, somebody wanted to build a dome city in northern Minnesota? That sounds so Jetsons. A native of South Africa, Athelstan Spilhaus believed in improving life through technology. To that end, in the 1960s, he conceived the Minnesota Experimental City. The city would sprawl over 60,000 acres in Aiken County, Minnesota, under a mammoth geodesic dome. The inhabitants would enjoy self-driving roads, a monorail, modular homes, wilderness areas. Scientists would use the experimental city to devise a better, cleaner mode of living. The cost, the inadequacy of contemporary technology, and protest by Aiken County citizens doomed the experimental city to the pages of a Minnesota future that never was.
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0: Okay, yeah, it's 2 o'clock, and I've been had a few weeks over in
1: Wisconsin.
0: So, and now we're back, and my partner, Deborah O'Neill,
1: is right by his side. Going to be listening to Global Beat, KFAI, with Doug Kane. 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Woo!
0: Oh, yeah. We're kicking it off. All right. This one is from Prudence Johnson. Okay. Well, I got my number two. Okay. Off we go with is this number two? ABC two.

0: Okay, we're having a little technical difficulty here, switching over from a different format than CD at the moment. So hold on and press the button, Doug, and let's see if it goes.
1: Okay, with Prudence.
0: Prudence Johnson. Prudence Johnson. Beautiful song.
1: Baby Mine.
0: A one and a two and a one, two, three, four. Maybe I'll keep talking until the music starts streaming. God. Hey, Miguel. Are you listening?
2: Yep.
1: If we got it.
0: Hold on. More technical difficulty. Here, Doug, you talk for a while. I'll be right back. Talk about the sunshine and the weather and the beautiful day and the upcoming music you're going to play.
2: Yeah.
0: Who else are playing today?
2: Yeah. I've been away for a little while and coming here and some of these players are the CDs. And happen to come around with that, so I can tell you of the Bayfront Reggae 2026. I'm gonna start there. Okay, Rivendell.
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0: Okay, so you heard a bunch of Baba Mal, Yusuf Endur, and now Doug has chosen to play a song by Mike O'Neill from his CD Evensong. He just happens to be my brother. So ready, set, go. You are listening to KFAI, Fresh Air Community Radio, 90.3 FM, Minneapolis and around the planet. 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
1: Okay, I'll do that just soon. Evensong and Good Friday. I'm going to cut them. They're 10 minutes long, so I'm going to probably cut them back and pick some for other things coming up. Okay, Global Beat.
2: All right.
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0: from First Avenue presenting Daphne Jane at the 7th Street Entry, Thursday, July 9th. Minneapolis indie pop artist Daphne Jane is known for her storytelling, lyrics, and dreamy sound. Opening the show is Hollow, Lana Fulone, and JoJo Ventus Ninja. More information about Daphne Jane at the 7th Street Entry is available at first-avenue.com.
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2: 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All right. There's another stop.
3: He's playing another song by Michael Neal called... Which one? Even Song? Or Good Friday? I think he just did Good Friday, but I don't know.
2: Okay.
3: We'll soon find out.
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0: Okay, so guess who that was that just played? That would be Bob Dylan. Oh Mercy, songs from Oh Mercy. 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It's an album from South Africa, so it's kind of old, but I think it's always good to hear the late, great Gil Scott-Heron and Brian Jackson.
1: Okay. Thank you.
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4: 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At 4 o'clock, Jackson Buck will be here with Freewheelin'. And up next, you're going to hear Leonard Cohen. And the first song will be Hopefully the first song will be Dance Me to the End of Love.
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But that was Dave Elvin with our theme song, Walk Right In. In the background, I've got Rick L.A. Holmes with a little track called Fooled You. And we've got a wide variety of sounds today. I've got a lot of new music, some old music. We have some rock, some blues, some folk, a couple of protest songs, you name it. You know, it's like the kitchen sink, a little of this and a little of that. Let's start it off with a brand new one from a group. We're going to do a set of all new music here to kick the show off. We'll do about five or six in a row, all brand new releases. It's a group called Role Model. And it's the album is called Chuck Timely in the Hourglass, and the new song is called High Hopes 3000. Album's coming out August 7th, so here you go. New music on Freewheeling with Jackson, High Hopes, and I have high hopes for you and for me today.

0: Matthias.
1: Carsey.
0: Oh, man, so good to hear from you. How's everything up in Canada?
1: Same old, but more importantly, how are things down there? I mean, it seems a little weird.
0: Huh. Weird?
1: Yeah. Are you okay?
0: Let me tell you.

0: Yeah, I've noticed that no one wants to talk about that. Yeah. There's definitely a few things that could be done.
1: Yeah.
0: But no one's... Well, yeah. Anyway, how's the weather?

0: Well, yeah, I mean, maybe what we need is just to refocus and remember that there are people out there trying to do good stuff.
1: Yeah, I guess.
0: Mr. Rogers had that thing he said. What was it? You got to look.

0: it's the worst kind of cult.
1: Yeah, probably.
0: Yeah, I mean, honestly, I know you're trying your best, but you're not convincing me that everything is great.
1: Well,
0: I think, what if I just came down for a visit?
1: Maybe, oh, you wanna?
0: Yeah, I think that'd be fun.

was Carcy Blanton and The Burning Hell. Carcy Blanton, New Jersey singer-songwriter. She teamed up with a Canadian artist, Matthias Kamm, and The Burning Hell. Guess they're kind of feeling the strain and the pain of living in America in 2026. We heard Everything is Great. Well, let's start at the top of that set and just weave our way right through it so you know what songs you just listened to. Start off with Role Model, new album coming out entitled Chuck Timely in the Hourglass. We heard High Hopes, 3000. N8 after that, Nate. N8, Mackinder and the Liquor Pythons. And they're feeling a little bit of a Midwestern depression. That's off of their new album, Middle Essence. Followed that up with Christian Parker, Patrick Cleary, and Earl Pool Ball together. They have a new album out called American Cosmic Revival, Volume 2, Miles from Nowhere. We heard Wheels. That song, of course, was written by Graham Parsons and Chris Hillman. Earl Pool Ball is a legendary pianist, and he's worked with people like Graham Parsons, Johnny Cash, and the Byrds. Yeah, so we heard Wheels. Happy Landing after that, an Oxford, Mississippi five-piece group. Their new album is called Big Sun. We heard The American Way. That's the way it is here in America. And then right over to Carcy Blanton and The Burning Hell. Hey, I'm Jackson Buck. 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Going to take it over now, go back in time a little bit. That whole set of music was all brand new music, so we're going to kick it back in time a little bit with the Rolling Stones off of their Beggar's Banquet album. Do enjoy.

0: two in a row there from Little George Suriff and the Blue Stars from their self-titled album of about the year 2000, turn of the century. Yeah, Finger Lickin'. Call My Baby Finger Lickin'. Before that, Treat Your Daddy Right. Two songs, Little George Suriff and the Blue Stars. Started out with the Rolling Stones, going back to about 1968, track off of their Beggar's Banquet album. We heard Jigsaw Puzzle. Babe Rainbow out of Australia. From the album Smash the Machine, we heard the title track, and then a couple by Little George Suriff. Hey, I'm Jackson Buck. This is Fresh Air Community Radio, KFAI 90.3 on that old FM dial, KFAI.org, internet.
1: 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James Hunter keeps the groove in the pocket and the blues on the docket with his retro sound that won't be kept down. 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
1: 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Avant-garde, polyrhythmic, cerebral. Horse Lord's swirling loops and complex intricacies create mosaics of sound that invite listeners to focus on details or enjoy its entirety. Opening the show is Sidi Ould Ahmed Zaidan. More information about Horse Lords live at the Cedar is available at thecedar.org.

0: Oh yeah, we are freewheeling here on Fresh Air Community Radio. I'm your host, Jackson Buck.
1: You know what A-bomb means?
2: Certainly. A-bomb is what some people call our program.
1: Oh, Rico, he's a dummy.
2: Please, Rock, you were speaking of our host.

From Austin, Texas. Those were the Shiny Ribs. They were named the best band down in Austin, Texas. They are a fun band. If you ever get a chance to see the Shiny Ribs, highly recommended. We heard Tub Gut Stomp and Red Eyed Soul from their album called I Got Your Medicine. Before that, the Band of Heathens with Hayes Carl. Going out to Dave D and a bunch of other people down in Florida listening to the show. They said they went to the dispensary and they're listening to the show. So I played Nobody Dies from Weed, Hayes Carl and the Band of Heathens. Riley Downing was in there, a title track with a new one from his, Riley Downing of the De Londes. We heard Landfill Poetry. The Andes were in there, a Colorado group with Unwind, and the House Lords as well. New album from them is called The Demand to be Taken to Heaven Alive, and we heard the title track. Hey, I'm Jackson Buck. This is Fresh Air Community Radio, KFAI 90.3 FM, Minneapolis, St. Paul, inner and outer suburban rings, and around the world at KFAI.org. 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

Yeah, that was the great Bobby Parker. A little tune called Bobby Q. Bobby Parker. Look him up, boys and girls. I think you dig that guy. Hey, I am Jackson Buck. As mentioned, this is Free Will and Fresh Air Community Radio. We're ready to the halftime mark right here, a couple minutes after 5 o'clock. About another hour to go in this edition. Don't forget, we stream it live at KFAI.org. We also archive the show, KFAI.org/freewillin. Audio archive will be up there for 2 weeks, and the playlist of all these songs as well. Well, let's jump right into the second half of this edition, and going to start it off with a debut album by an Austin-based psychedelic cumbia band. They were nominated as the Best New Act and Best Latin Group in Austin, Texas. New album is called K Barbaro, and it's produced by Dan Auerbach of the Black Keys. New album's due out August 28th, but I have an advanced track, and I'm going to lay on you right now. It's called La Carnita. Here you go, The Animeros. On Free Will with Jackson, KFAI. Enjoy.

0: This is a new one from a young guy from upstate New York. His name is Shane Garrett. And new EP is called Come Along As One. And we heard Ole Miss Carolina. Preceded by Eddie Kirkland. Eddie Kirkland, master player going way back. He was a guitarist, harmonica player. Played with the likes of John Lee Hooker and Otis Redding, those kind of cats. They just remastered his 1962 debut album, on which he was backed by King Curtis and his band. Eddie Kirkland's album was called It's the Blues Man. Again, came out originally in 62 and just remastered and re-released. So I thought I'd give us that one. Talking about unreleased material, before Eddie Kirkland, we heard Bob Marley and the Wailers, and it was a previously unreleased live album. It was called Roots Rock Reggae Live at the Hammersmith Odeon in London, UK. And it was recorded in June of 1976 during their Rastaman Vibration Tour. And that's just being released on Tuff Gong Island Records. We heard, of course, Roots Rock and Reggae, Bob Marley and the Wailers. Before that, Cimarron 615, 615 Cimarron, advanced track from their upcoming album. We heard Aruba. And we started off with some psychedelic cumbia from the Anamaros from Austin, Texas. Psychedelic band out of Austin, Texas. Hey, I'm Jackson Buck. This is Freewheel and Fresh Air Community Radio. I'm your good buddy here every Thursday, 4 until 6. Except when I'm not here, I know you have some subs, but generally I'm here.
1: 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Opening the show are The Dalmatian Club, Call Me Fritz, and Syncline. More information about Pull String's Growing Pains EP release show at the 7th Street Entry is available at first-avenue.com.
0: And now, how about a new one by Jesse Wells, the great Jesse Wells? This cat is so cool.

0: Oh, yeah, the Band of Heathens. Featuring the one and only Ray Wiley Hubbard, Texas legend himself. Ray Wiley Hubbard hooked up with the Band of Heathens during COVID. They did that song Remote off an album called Remote Transmissions. Real cool version of Papa Was a Rolling Stone. Well, let's see. We started off with, Jesse Wells. Started off with Jesse Wells from an album came out last year called Horses. That was the title track from that. Took it over to the Byrds, the legendary Byrds. So, You Want to Be a Rock and Roll Star? That was from their Younger Than Yesterday album. Then a couple tracks. Double Play by Southern Culture on the Skids. We heard Nitty Gritty and then Smiley, Yeah, Yeah, Yeah. And then right on over to the Band of Heathens. Ray Wiley Hubbard. Back momentarily with a little more music for you.
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Commander Cody and his Lost Planet Airmen. Beat Me Daddy, 8 to the Bar. Before that, a brand new one, advanced track by Us Three. We heard Cool Cat. And we started the set off with a brand new one, new single from Pokey Lafarge called Rent Money. Hey, I'm Jackson Buck. I want to thank you all for listening to Freewheeling this week. It's been my pleasure spinning music for you. Don't forget, we'll have the audio archive and the playlist. So both be up there at kfai.org/freewheeling. That'll be up there for our next couple of weeks. I'll be back here next week. Y'all stick around because Sam and Charlene are headed right into the studio with this week's edition of Disability in Progress. And they're going to be talking with a dermatologist. And it's going to be hot and steamy the next week or so. So you might want to listen and get some good tidbits. See you next time.

0: Greetings, and thank you for joining Disability in Progress, where we bring you insights into ideas about and discussions on disability topics. I'm Sam Jasmine.
1: I'm Charlene Dahl.
0: And we want to remind you that our archives are archived, our shows are archived for 2 weeks after the broadcast. Also, we have our trusty podcaster, Aaron, who podcasts and pretty much gets them up there right away. So if you missed or might be missing, please tune in. Tonight, we speak with Dr. Colby Presley. He'll speak with us about skin cancer and how to protect yourself. Dr. Colby Presley is an assistant professor at the University of Minnesota's Medical School and a dermatologist with M Health Fairview. Dr. Presley participates regularly in academic research with over 50 peer-reviewed journal publications, and his current research interests are in skin cancer prevention, treatment, and the role of artificial intelligence in dermatology. Dr. Presley, thanks for joining us.
2: Yeah, thanks for having me. I'm happy to be here.
0: Well, thank you very much. I appreciate that, right in the heat of summer. So I feel like this is such an appropriate topic, and I have lots to ask you about. So first of all, can we just start out by telling us, giving the general layperson's definition of what skin cancer is, and what are the main types that people should know about?
2: Yeah, I think that's a great place to start because I think a lot of people know the most talked about form, which is melanoma, and it actually has the lowest incidence. It is our most aggressive form of skin cancer, and it's usually when I speak with patients about a skin cancer diagnosis, I always tell them, you know, it's not the scary M word. There's actually other variants of it. So the main three types of skin cancer are basal cell carcinomas, followed by the second most common, which is squamous cell carcinomas, and then last is malignant melanoma. The one that we always kind of in general talk about, especially with changes in moles and pigmented spots, is melanoma. But basal cell is actually by far the most common. It pops up. Usually it's my patients that say, hey, I had a little zit and it didn't go away.